0: Zach John King's Get to Drinking on Country Nights Live. It's Bev Rainey. We've got Jordan Davis coming up next by request. And, you know, I had a chance to ask him about the hardest lesson that he's had to learn recently. Here's what he said.
1: You know, how fast, you know, and I've talked about this for next thing you know, the days are long, the years are short when it comes to kiddos and family, and not just even that. You know, I just got back from a trip with my high school buddies, and you know, it's the first time we've done that in a couple of years, and you know, it just like you start looking around, and you're like, dang man, like we haven't done this, and so much has happened in everybody's life, and you know, I think you start realizing that life's short.
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Bev Rainey. If you missed any of Luke Bryan on the show last Friday, you want to check out Kenny Chesney coming up this Friday. It's how you find all the video and get social with us, Facebook, Instagram, TikTok, with Bev Rainey. Here's Hudson Westbrook and Penny Jepretty.

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1: Megan Maroney is bringing her Georgia pride to the SEC Network. She's officially the new voice of SEC Nation. Her version of the long-running opening theme celebrates all 16 SEC teams, but she still sneaks in a quick Go Dogs for her alma mater. You can catch it every Saturday morning on the SEC Network. And Carrie Underwood might be gearing up for a full-on rock project. She's been covering Guns N' Roses and Limp Bizkit on tour, and she jumped on stage with Guns N' Roses again this weekend in Atlanta. Rumor has it Axl Rose is actually helping her craft some rock music, though Carrie hasn't confirmed anything yet. She's always said she has an affinity for rock and metal, so fans are watching closely. And Luke Bryan and Luke Combs finally teamed up for a Luke and Luke moment on Bryan's new album, Signs. Their song, Finders Keepers, is a fun, upbeat beer drinking track, exactly the lane Luke Bryan shines in. Luke Bryan says he texted Luke Combs with no pressure, and Combs immediately replied, "I'm in." That's your Country Nights Live news update. I'm Bev Rainey.
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John Morgan's going to be joining us right here on Country Nights Live coming up on October 9th. Make sure you mark it on your calendars. He is always fun to chat with. We've actually discussed everything right down to what hotels have the best conditioner and shampoo. Here's kid myself. We were young.

0: John Morgan's going to be coming on the show real soon. That's him with Kid Myself. It's Bev Rainey. Okay, so got another request coming up. It's for Kenny Chesney. Y'all are calling him by the droves for Kenny Chesney songs. New music, new tour, and he's going to be on the show coming up on Friday. So I got a chance to ask him about his first aha moment in the beginning.
1: It was my first headline arena show, probably. Not my first one, but it was the first one where there were a lot of people there. And I remember me and the band being on stage. I think it was Rupp Arena in Lexington, Kentucky. Mm-hmm. And it was just different. It was just, we looked around at each other on stage, and it was one of those moments that went, wow, we are not only getting to do this, but we're going to get to do it at this level. And these people are here, but they actually care.
0: They're fans.
1: And they're fans. And this was our audience.
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Oh, I've heard it all now. Here she is for Chase Matthew and All My Exes.

0: Funky's Wallet and Lainey Wilson, who's going to be hosting the CMA Awards again this year. She says it's going to be a very special one. I chatted with her on having so much support from people over the years to get to where she's at.
1: I mean, this town's my butt. I won't lie to you about that. Like, the first 7 years was rough, but the last seven, because it's been 14 total, have been really great. And I have met some of my most favorite people on the face of the earth here, and people who would fight a grizzly bear for me, and I do the same.
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0: Days go by and Keith Urban, I chatted with him about recording his album Flow State. It's the Yacht Rock album.
1: I never found anything complicated, or I mean the only complicated thing was the guitar riff intro of We Go Back and having to figure out how to play and sing simultaneously. That was the most complicated part of doing that live, you know. But everything, I mean, the songs are so well written.
2: Yeah.
1: And they're really beautifully arranged. 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You know, when Ambrosia was making How Much I Feel, or Player was doing Baby Come Back. I mean, they took time making those records. And I think that's why they've stood the test of time.
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1: 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I got tired of my computers crashing, and I went on Marketplace, found me a MacBook Pro, a 2012 MacBook Pro. It was like $200 or $300, and I had already had the microphone that I got off one of my buddies. I traded him an Xbox for it, and that was the game changer, man. That was what, you know, kind of started it, and now we're here, man. God is good, and yeah, man. 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
24: Well, I told you when I was in the fourth grade, my best friend Steve Cishon called me Speedy because it took me 22 minutes to run the mile.
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0: Cody Loden is his name. The song is Drinks Can Drink. It's Country Nights Live. You know, Cody just got signed with Ernest.
1: Yeah, he hit us up and was like, yeah, I'm going to start a label.
0: Mm-hmm.
1: I'm going to sign you all. And we did that and then did like a, it's kind of like a rap way to do it, I think, how we did the album, the Cadillac Sessions. It was kind of like all of us featured on the same thing and got to do it with the boys. And it was cool to see it all come together.
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1: Megan Maroney is bringing her Georgia pride to the SEC Network. She's officially the new voice of SEC Nation. Her version of the long-running opening theme celebrates all 16 SEC teams, but she still sneaks in a quick Go Dogs for her alma mater. You can catch it every Saturday morning on the SEC Network. And Carrie Underwood might be gearing up for a full-on rock project. She's been covering Guns N' Roses and Limp Bizkit on tour, and she jumped on stage with Guns N' Roses again this weekend in Atlanta. Rumor has it Axl Rose is actually helping her craft some rock music, though Carrie hasn't confirmed anything yet. She's always said she has an affinity for rock and metal, so fans are watching closely. And Luke Bryan and Luke Combs finally teamed up for a Luke and Luke moment on Bryan's new album, Signs. Their song, Finders Keepers, is a fun, upbeat beer-drinking track, exactly the lane Luke Bryan shines in. Luke Bryan says he texted Luke Combs with no pressure, and Combs immediately replied, "I'm in." That's your Country Nights Live news update. I'm Bev Rainey.
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0: 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It's Country Nights Live. I had a little chat with her about how Cloud Nine almost had a different title.
1: I thought that like Medicine, MM3, yeah. Megan Maroney, 3 M's, like, okay, genius. I thought that that would be good. But then when I wrote songs, you know, I had like Table for Two, and then I wrote Cloud Nine, and there was like that like softer element. I was like, oh, I should call it Cloud Nine. And I immediately envisioned the tour, like what you see online is like what I had in my brain when I was like, Cloud Nine versus Medicine. So like Medicine kind of capped my like creativity. Like I had a vision for that, but it wasn't like a whole world. And I felt like Cloud Nine, I could build a whole world around.
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Good morning, good evening, whatever time of day it is for you. Always happy that you are here. My name is Justin. This is the Overnight Ride. I haven't fully recovered yet. I'll tell you why in a couple minutes. Right now, it's Ella, Loving Life Again. See?

0: 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My name's Justin. It's the Overnight Ride. Sunday, went to the Eagles Titans game here in Nashville. Real feel. 106 degrees. I bought $12 cooling towels off Amazon. You wet them, you wring them out, you flip them, then you put them on, and it cools you down. 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Then the whole section did. They became communal towels. Went home and washed them. 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

There's really one downfall. Being in Nashville and having your friends and family visit, they want to hit every bar in one day. I'm like, call me Chris Young. I didn't come here to leave. 2 to 3 beers at minimum at each stop. Sitting

Very special moment the last couple tour dates for Cole Swindell. His little daughter, Rainey, joining him on stage for this one. It's Girl Dad on the Overnight Ride.

Ian Munsick gave us a tour of his brand new bar on social media over the weekend. And I'm glad that he did a full tour of the bathroom. You got to know the situation when you go into a new restaurant, right? What's the bathroom situation? Makes me feel better. 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

Tucker Wetmore's social media comment of the night comes from Emmy, who admired his calves while he was golfing, saying, "Damn, he got calves too." Okay, Tuck. Here's 3, 2, 1.

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Luke Bryan, Country and She Knows It on The Overnight Ride. Now, I know it's disappointing. Luke started his farm tour in Pennsylvania this past week, but he had to cancel his Latrobe date because it rained way too much on the farm. And he posted about this saying, "I'm sorry to cancel." And the first comment was, "Huh, I guess rain isn't a good thing. I'm sorry everybody missed out on it, but that's a good comment." Looks like they're going to reschedule, though, so that's good. There was

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1: He's a ranch hand in a pinch, man. 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'Cause she's a gold digger with a quick trigger. 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

0: want my horse back.
1: You know, we get on this show and we read all these crazy stories all the time. This happened in this state. This happened in this country. This happened there. And then something happens here that directly affects me. My name's Justin. This is the Overnight Ride. I love Aldi. Aldi is the best. Once I figured out that all the Trader Joe stuff is at Aldi for cheaper pricing, I was set. I can shop there, feed myself for a week, and save a buck. The Aldi, there's 10 of them here in Nashville. I love the one in East Nashville. You could blindfold me, and I could walk through that store and get my shopping done without flinching. I love it. I am on my keys. Where are my keys? Right here. On my keys. I have a holder for a quarter, so I don't forget the quarter to get the cart at Aldi. That's like their thing. And so the prices are so cheap. Someone drove a tractor trailer through my Aldi the other day. And he did it on purpose, too. Like, it wasn't an accident, because this Aldi's kind of, the parking lot's hard to get into. You got to turn, then you got to turn, you got to weave, then you get there. Tractor trailer through the Aldi. Now, luckily, no one was hurt. The guy's getting charged because he admitted to doing it on purpose. Like, what could possess somebody to crash into the Aldi? The Aldi, that's where dreams are. That's where I get my food. 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I'm very upset. Now I got to go somewhere else. 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I know it's inconveniencing for everybody else. I feel like I'm just complaining here. But why drive through it? Maybe he forgot his quarter.
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20: Well, I told you when I was in the fourth grade, my best friend Steve Cishon called me Speedy because it took me 22 minutes to run the mile.
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He sends 23 songs to country radio, and all 23 go number one. The most ever, consecutively, by an artist. From their debut. This is number 23. It's Luke Combs and Be By You. Kinda like

My name's Justin. This is the Overnight Ride. In just a couple hours, I will not be going to bed. I got to pick my parents up at the hotel right down the street from here. So after the show, I go and get them. I'm also going to make them buy breakfast for me on the way. Love you, Mom and Dad, but you got to pay for something. Ride ain't free. Another

surprise, we got a new Morgan Wallen song last week on account of the Grand Theft Auto soundtrack. Now, if it's on a soundtrack, does that mean it's not going to be on an album? I don't know how that works. Either way, the new Morgan album's on the way. We've gotten two new songs so far.

0: Locash talking about on the overnight ride this past weekend. They had their Locash Golf Bash, a yearly tradition for them. Boys got on the course for charity. Last year, they wore all camo outfits on the golf course. This year, only some camo. I thought it was genius last year, because if you lose a ball and you're in camouflage, like, no one's going to notice you, right? You won't be embarrassed that you're spraying them left and right out on the course.
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Hancock wannabe on the overnight ride. He will be on the show over the next couple weeks. So we've had Drew Baldridge, Chase Beckham. We're going to have Kenny Chesney on the show, John Morgan and Gavin. Rather be busy than bored. That's what I say to myself when I'm running around. And it's fun, too. And you get to listen to it. I mean, I do it for you guys.

0: from Florida. I'm very proud of it. I mean, he named his debut album that came out this past May, Sunshine State. It's McCoy Moore. Forget We Ever Met on The Overnight Ride.
1: You know the way to my house, but I love sleeping at yours.

My name's Justin. This is the Overnight Ride. So my parents were here, taking them back to the airport in just a couple hours after the show. And we had to use Ubers to get around because the city is packed with Eagles fans. Told my parents I ordered an Uber, and a Waymo rolled up. I lied to them, the self-driving car. They didn't think it was as funny as I thought it was. Won't be doing that again.

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0: Feels like one uniting moment took place over the past couple days. My name's Justin. This is the Overnight Ride. If you're a dog owner, you probably saw this video and said, yep, that's my dog. Because I did. A 90-pound golden retriever named Nash brought toys to a stranger. What happened? Well, it happened in San Diego. The homeowner, Dante, and his family were watching through their security app as a stranger spent 30 minutes inside their home. Here's what happened. The dog brought them toys. It brought the guy, the stranger in the house, snooping around, toys. The owner says, the dogs, we just wanted to make sure they were safe. Nash is not the greatest guard dog. We thought he was going to bark at people, and he did the exact opposite. The police did arrive. They arrested the guy as he tried to get out through the bathroom window. That was a uniting thing, though. Like, all dog owners, dog lovers out there saw the video and it went, yep, my dog would do the same.
1: Be right back.
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8: A better life with Dr. Sanjay Gupta.
9: If you've ever tried meditation and given up because your mind wouldn't stop wandering, this one is for you. New research suggests that if you can hang in there for just a few minutes, real changes do start happening in your brain. Scientists at Harvard hooked people up to brain monitors while they meditated, and within about 2 minutes, they saw brain waves shift toward a state of calm, focused alertness, with the effect peaking around the 7-minute mark. Now here's the encouraging part. One of the researchers said around that 7th minute, if you just keep gently returning to your breath, the focus starts to happen on its own. The two most common excuses, I don't have time, or I can't quiet my mind, might not hold up anymore. So if you're just starting out meditation, maybe try a free guided one, and then give it a few weeks to become a real habit. I'm Dr. Sanjay Gupta, helping you live a better life.
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Cody Lonan, Drinks Can Drink on the Overnight Ride. My name's Justin. Don't forget, you heard it here first. When he blows up, just letting you know. You can always find me on Instagram, Justin Off Air. Call or text 615-737-1033. Ain't it?

Blind Girl, Van Morrison. We got Behind Blue Eyes from The Who. We've got Green Eyes by Coldplay. And now we have Ashley Cook with Baby Blues. Baby.

My name is Justin. This is the Overnight Ride. We are officially in album week for two people. Kenny Chesney this Friday and Corey Kent this Friday as well for Heartland Rock and Roll. I have heard the album. When you hear it, because you need to hear it, listen to it from front to back. Let's go old school with it, because it opens up with a song called Motorbike. It's outstanding. Big word for a good song.

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Maybe it's only me, but it might have been a formative moment in your life as well. My name's Justin. It's the Overnight Ride. Today, National White Chocolate Day. Do you remember where you were at when you found out white chocolate is not chocolate? It's just like sugar and other stuff? I was having white chocolate ice cream. I was 12 years old. I was at the Handles around the corner.

Hardy, Eric Church, Morgan Wallen, Tim McGraw, MacArthur on the overnight ride. Feels like we're close enough to Halloween to start talking about this. Hardy is playing two shows on Halloween here in Nashville. If you're coming here or you know somebody or you're planning on coming, everybody needs to dress as Hardy. I feel like we could set a world record for the most people dressed as Hardy in one place.

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When we play this song, we like to look back on the summer that was 7 summers ago, which would have been the summer of 2019. My name's Justin. This is the Overnight Ride. That is when White Claw blew up the seltzers that changed the game and also aided in me falling asleep on my parents' porch on vacation. It's Morgan Wallen. It's 7 summers.

0: My name's Justin. This is the Overnight Ride. We're all doing this, right? I don't think this is this person's unique experience. People are taking to the internet and TikTok to say the laziest thing they've ever done. This person says, I'll put 33 seconds on the microwave instead of 30 so I don't have to move my finger. I can't tell you the last time I cooked something for 1 minute in the microwave. It's always 1 minute and 11 seconds. If it's calling for 2 minutes, it's 2:22. If it's 3 minutes, it's 3:33. Then you just stand there and you open the microwave. I was under the impression we were all doing this. See, it's not lazy if everybody's doing it, is what we should tell ourselves when we are lazy.
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9: You ever feel like you're not getting enough sleep? Well, here's some strange comfort. You are built that way. Of all the primates on Earth, humans sleep the least. That's according to anthropologist David Sampson, who for his new book, called The Sleepless Ape, actually climbed trees to study how chimpanzees sleep. His models predicted humans should sleep about 10 and a half hours a night, but most of us only get about 7. So we are evolutionary outliers. But here's the useful part. Sampson says if you are struggling with sleep, don't obsess over the sleep itself. Focus on getting back in sync with the sun. Let natural light wake you up in the morning, catch some daylight midday, and as the sun goes down, dim the lights and ease off the screens. Or put it another way, before you reach for supplements, try reaching for some sunlight. I'm Dr. Sanjay Gupta, helping you live a better life.
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Riley Green, think is you drunk on the overnight ride, the thing you say during the night, and then you wake up the next morning, and you're Randy Houser. It's Back in the Bottle on the overnight ride. I got

When I do research for the show, I go on the internet. I type in Jordan Davis. We have Jordan Davis who plays for the Eagles. We have Jordan Davis who's an offensive lineman at a college. And we have Jordan Davis who's a singer. 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Even worse.

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Dylan Scott, Deer Big City on the overnight ride. Launching the Deer Big City Tour this January, runs all the way through March. Cody Loden, who we're playing, going to be opening. Jacob Hackworth as well. I don't think Dylan Scott takes a break from the road. Right now, Vincent Mason and Damned If I Do.

new Morgan music at the end of last week for the Grand Theft Auto soundtrack. Now, if it's on a soundtrack, does that mean it won't be on an album? I should be the one who knows this. I do not. I just say jokes between songs.

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My name's Justin. This is the Overnight Ride. Big news, Kenny Chesney back on the show this week. The album is out Friday. A lot of special things happening. Kenny's back on the show. I keep saying out loud because I can't believe it either.

0: Justin, this is the Overnight Ride. Who's this?
1: Jeff the Joke Guy.
0: Haven't heard from Jeff in a while, so let's freshen up our joke repertoire. What do you got tonight?
1: When the cows fall asleep, it's time for you to go to bed. It's because it's past your bedtime.
0: Past your bedtime. It is good.
1: What do you call a typo on a headstone?
0: A typo on a headstone. What?
1: A grave mistake. Why don't mummies go on vacation?
0: Why don't mummies go on vacation? Why?
1: Because they're afraid they'll unwind. Why don't lobsters ever donate to charity?
0: Why don't lobsters ever donate to charity? Why?
1: Because they're shellfish.
0: Oh, man.
1: To save money this year, I went to get Halloween candy at Aldi. I hope the kids like Skittles, M&M's, and Four Musketeers. So, life begins to get a whole lot simpler when you come to realize that bologna is just flat hot dogs. What do you call a chicken that haunts your house?
0: What do you call a chicken that haunts your house? What?
1: A poultrygeist. This is Jeff the Joke Guy, signing off.
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13: Well, I told you, when I was in the fourth grade, my best friend Steve Cishon called me Speedy because it took me 22 minutes to run the mile.
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0: There was a poll taken. What is the number one hobby that looks very peaceful, but is actually very stressful? Number one was fish tanks. I feel like if you have a fish tank in your life, at some point it just becomes another bin. You just start throwing stuff in there. No fish, just old knickknacks.
1: Rumors going all over town. Can't keep my name out the mouth these days. Yeah, they say.

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Call or text. Hit me up on Instagram, Justin Off Air. I am Justin. It's Lauren Elena, Chase Matthew, all my exes on the overnight ride.

0: Album week is officially here for Corey Kent. The new one, Heartland Rock and Roll, will be out this Friday. Cool thing, the color scheme on the album matches his brand new motorcycle. He did it on purpose, but it's still cool. It's Corey Kent, Empty Words, on the Overnight Ride.
1: I've been

Okay. 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And then at the end of the chorus, it's how'd he. Now that we've cleared that up, we can play the song. Because it's clever. Cole Goodwin, howdy, on the Overnight Ride.

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This is The Overnight Ride. As always, Instagram, Justin Off Air. Speaking of Instagram, these two met through direct messaging. Now they're dating. They got a song together. It's Stella Lefty, Vincent Mason, and Something to Lose.

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0: Thank you so much for having us on. It honestly is an honor to be included on your way into work. You got a lot of choices, and you chose us, and it means the world to us.
1: Thank you for having on Kincaid in Dallas. What's your name? Okay, you might have one of the names, because I know a lot of these women. These names are falling out of fashion. Names from the 90s that Dallas are rapidly disappearing. After 30 years, this is the UK that is looking at some naming data. They found that names like Courtney suffered the steepest decline among women, dropping 2,261 places.
2: Oh, Courtney. I knew a guy named Courtney one time.
1: Okay, I did know a guy as well. Yeah. That was 17th back in 1998 to 2,278 in the year 2025. Shannon, I love that name.
2: Shannon is gone.
1: Dropped over 2,000 places. Danielle dropped 1,434.
2: I love that name too.
1: Now, among the boys, and I've heard a lot of guys name this, Connor declined the most.
2: Oh, I love
1: falling.
2: Connor.
1: No, he fell 288 places down to 291.
3: I'm fine with that.
1: Followed by Caleb and Jordan.
2: Oh, was that your ex-boyfriend's name?
3: No. I just don't like the name Connor. Okay. Sorry to all the Connors out there. Yeah, I don't know the last time I've met a baby Connor or Jordan.
1: Yeah. Meanwhile, the names like Olivia and Liam will not go away. I'm telling you, we're going to have a nursing home filled with Liams.
3: And Olivia's. Why is everyone naming their kid? And I've noticed a lot of Charlottes are being born lately.
2: Charlotte is a name that has made a complete resurgence.
1: Old lady names. Yep. I'm telling you, 70 years from now in the nursing home, Liam.
4: What?
1: Liam.
4: What?
1: Charlotte.
4: What?
1: Olivia.
4: What?
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1: This is both the best and worst thing that could happen during the national anthem, and you're going to hear it as it happened next. It's incredible.
6: I knew I'd see her around. I'd be at some party. She'd show up and I'd be walking out. Across some parking lot, hiding behind her sister. I'd look up and she'd be at the red light beside me in that white Maxima with the sticker on the back. I'd act

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She

0: see the video because I'm sure it's tremendously amazing, but just hearing the audio impressed me so much, I knew we had to play it here. A national anthem, players, trumpet stopped working. There was a trumpet malfunction mid-performance at the Diamondbacks baseball game. This is Dr. Jesse McGuire attempted to fix the instrument live. It didn't work, so he grabbed the mic and just started singing the anthem.
1: Did he start over, or did he pick it up where he left off?
0: You'll hear.

0: fucking kept going and finished it.
1: I love that.
2: And he's got a great voice.
1: What? I know. Listen, from now on, when you got a trumpet playing, you better take an extra trumpet.
0: I know.
1: That's just going to be like a prerequisite now. You take... You, if you're playing a trumpet or a guitar, whatever, you got to take an extra room with you.
2: He just pulls the other one out of his back pocket. Yeah. He's got, like, hanging,
1: like,
2: on the side there.
1: Got another trumpet ready to go. Trumpet.
0: I didn't know that.
1: That's
0: like,
1: so cool.
0: I guess anything with moving parts can break, including trumpets.
1: Well, think about a guitar. When people do the anthem on the guitar, what if it, because they do it so hard.
0: String snap.
1: The strings, yeah. Yeah, that guy was amazing.
2: Why is he playing the trumpet when he's got a great voice?
1: No kidding.
0: You know what? That's interesting. I wonder, too, if this will kind of change his career where he's available for both playing the trumpet and singing.
1: I would want that guy to come play and sing everywhere.
2: Yeah, he sounded great. Yeah. Good for him.
0: I know. I can't. We'll have that video posted. You can see it on our Kincaid and Dallas Facebook page, so you can see that.
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2: Good morning and welcome. Today is the 22nd of September. It's a Tuesday morning. Can we please pray for Lauren? Lauren is having a time with her Ford Escape. It's bad enough that you have been driving in silence now for years.
3: Yes.
2: As the head unit broke, and it's like, no, you will listen to nothing.
3: Yes. Prayer warriors, I need you to come together for my car. Yesterday, when I was on my way home from work, I was stopped at a red light, and I started hearing, it almost sounded like a diesel truck, and there was motorcycles and big trucks all around me, so I was like, ugh, these annoying cars. And then as they drove away and I started driving, I was like, wait, I'm the annoying car. What's going on with my car?
2: Yeah.
3: And it just started happening right then and there. Because if it had happened on my way to work in the morning, I know Kincaid's into cars, so I would have asked him to come down and look and see what he thought
2: was
3: wrong.
2: Oh, I'm into cars. I'm into watching other people fix cars. I just would have said, Ford Escape, going to be a Ford Escape.
3: Well, yeah, but I would have asked you, been like, hey, can I get your dad advice of what you think's happening? Because I don't know anything about cars. So it was happening right then and there. Called Clay. He came down. We drove it around the block, and he was just like, well, it's been a month or two since you got your oil changed. I don't know. Let's just go get your oil changed, see what's up there.
2: Well, did you check the oil level to see, make sure there's enough oil in it?
3: He did, okay. And it was kind of low, so he...
2: Oh.
3: But it wasn't,
2: and you
3: like...
2: you just had it done a month ago?
3: No, I had it done more closer to 3 months ago.
2: Okay.
4: I swear I felt like it was 2 weeks ago, because I remember you saying, yeah, get an oil change.
3: Yeah.
4: I thought it was...
3: It wasn't that long ago, like, but anyway.
2: Like, how low is low on the oil, though?
3: Like, there was oil in it. Like, we did the little dipstick thing. We put it out on the napkin, and there was oil in there. It wasn't like it was there, but...
2: wasn't dry. Right.
3: Anyway, so, and then when I took it to the place to get the oil change, the guy even said the same thing. He goes, no, you have oil. Like, it's low, but it's not, like, I don't know if it's going to... this is going to help much with this noise. And he was right, it didn't. And so, it's... my car sounds like it has, like, a diesel, like, an engine going on it right now.
4: It's like a ticky noise, too.
3: Yeah.
2: Oh,
3: we checked
2: no.
3: the fan. There's nothing in the fan.
4: That's what I said. I was like, it sounds like the fan. It sounds... you know how when you put a playing card on a bicycle spoke?
2: Yes.
4: You know that sound, that...
2: yeah, it's not... it's
4: that
2: not,
4: sounded kind of like
2: it's
4: that.
2: It's not supposed to sound like that.
3: Yeah. So I dropped it off at a mechanic yesterday afternoon, and so I had an Uber to work this morning, and just the last thing I need right now, the last thing anybody ever needs is car troubles, and just the money is just so expensive. It's just, ugh. And I'm just... I'm so fortunate to only use my car 5 days a week for less than an hour a day. So it's not like my car gets a lot of wear and tear or anything on it. So it just sucks. Some prayer warriors, I'm asking you to come together for my car.
2: And wealthy listeners, do you have a third or fourth car that you only drive once every third Sunday? Can Lauren borrow that for a while?
3: Thanks or so just much. Venmo me like some money, you know? Yeah.
2: You got to put Venmo request up. We got to have you just like hold up a sign with a QR
3: please.
2: Code. Well, hopefully, I'm knocking on counter. Hopefully it's nothing, but I know with that particular vehicle, it's never nothing, but I'm hoping it's not.
3: We have a number in our mind that if...
2: what's your threshold?
3: We'll dump about max 2,000 into it.
2: Yeah.
3: And anything other than that, we're just going to have to...
4: Even worth 2,000?
3: More so 1,500, we were saying. It really depends. Yeah. And then we were just like, but anything after that, we're going to have to just...
2: is it paid? It's paid off, right?
3: It's almost paid off. That's the thing.
2: Oh, that's the worst.
3: Exactly.
2: No.
3: I have maybe a year left on it.
2: Wow.
3: Yeah. So.
2: I'm sorry.
3: I don't want to restart that process, but we might have to. We'll see.
2: I'd forgotten that you had car trouble yesterday until Lauren showed up like 15 minutes ahead of when she normally gets in the room. And I'm like,
3: I like
2: whoa.
3: This.
2: I know it was weird. I know. I can't get used to that.
3: I need to start doing this more. I like this.
2: And then your Uber, and then bad enough, your car could cost you forever. Your quick Uber ride, you don't live incredibly far from here, just far enough where it's very inconvenient to come and get you before work. But your Uber ride was $40.
3: Yes, I know. And the lady who picked me up was such a very sweet lady. We talked a lot in the car. I think she might check out the show this morning. So what's up, girl, if you're listening?
2: Hi.
3: Yeah, and I know she doesn't set the prices, so this is not on her. But yeah, on top of all that, $40 Uber ride. Great.
4: That's a lot just coming from...
2: how far
4: your place to here.
2: How far does it take you to get from your place to work?
3: This time of the morning, usually around 15, 20-ish minutes,
2: right,
3: depending on the morning.
2: Do you want me to get you tomorrow?
3: No, because you're on the other
2: I'm on the totally other side.
3: It's really... no, that's too much of a... I am not the type of person to inconvenience someone like that.
2: But it'll be good.
3: There's Ubers and Lyfts out here.
2: I mean, it'd be good for the show, though. All the complaining.
4: Take my advice. call the Uber.
2: Oh, yeah. You don't want to be sick when you get to work? That'd be fine.
4: It drives like a maniac.
3: If you want good show, I'll do anything for the show. So if we want to make it into a bit,
2: well, you've already driven with me, but like, I don't. Listen, if you need me tomorrow, text me, for real.
3: But thank you. I appreciate it, but I've got that Uber.
2: I did not know that my wife bought... I swear she doesn't have a problem, but she bought the wine advent calendar from Costco, which is like 25 different little mini wines in a box. Every day you can have one up until Christmas.
3: I love that.
2: I didn't know the box was sitting in the hallway. I went to get my shoes. It was dark. I tripped over the wine box. I heard clinking. I'm like, what is this? I fell over. It's 25 little wine bottles. 25 little cries for help.
3: So are you guys going to do that every single day leading up till Christmas?
2: She's going to do it.
3: A shot of wine?
2: I don't think I'm partaking, but apparently she, you know.
4: I love that.
2: I don't think she's going to do it every day, but I think that she's going to enjoy some wine from here to there. She just wanted to try some new wines. She's a wine girl. How are you, Dallas?
4: Fantastic. Just read a dad joke of the day that somebody sent you.
2: Hit me with it, please. Funny. Go ahead and read it.
4: Oh, what's the difference between an elm tree and a dogwood?
2: What is the difference between an elm tree and a dogwood?
4: Mm-hmm.
2: What is
4: it? The bark.
3: That's a knee slapper. You sound like a witch there. I love it.
4: Halloween. Oh, you want a witch? I can give you a witch.
3: Oh, I love it.
2: Oh, by the way, speaking of Costco and witches and all those things, mm-hmm. If you didn't get your Halloween costume at Costco, it's gone. They're all gone. All the good ones are gone.
4: They've been out there since August.
2: I know. They've been out there since the end of July. Like, we should have gotten them. We just weren't in the mindset.
4: You've got to get in that mindset. It's like, if you're somewhere and you see something Christmas that you want, like a Christmas decoration or something that lights up, you better get it because it won't be there when you go back to get it.
3: I told Clay, I said, this weekend I want to go to a Home Goods and I want to get some fall decor and I want to get Christmas decor because right now is the prime time to get it because give it another month and everything's going to be out of stock.
4: Yeah, I'm ready. I am so ready. I bought a thing the other day that hangs across the mantle. It says, Merry Christmas. I'm so ready.
2: Good. Good chill. Yep.
4: My tree's going up November 1st.
3: Me too.
2: That's fine. Yeah.
4: If not before. I may put it up before, but not plug it in. You know,
2: got it. Just have it there. Okay, have it there. Then you'll have an unveiling.
4: As soon as Halloween is over, welcome Christmas.
2: Well, let's not get in front of ourselves. Welcome to the first full day of fall.
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12: Well, let's see. We're going to talk about Brad Paisley and where he is going back to. This will be fun because he was fun the very first time. Something that the California governor is doing, and he's urging all governors, all states to do it. And Shaquille O'Neal is now in the FBI. I'll tell you all about it coming up during the dish.

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1: It's Dallas's Dish.
2: Brad Paisley is back in the world of South Park. He recently wrote and performed a song that appeared in the season 29 premiere.
3: Which 29!
2: 29, wow. Yeah, which rebranded the town as South America instead of South Park.
4: We are South America in that northern mountain sun.
3: I know he said it to be funny, but it sounds good.
2: It's not Brad's first time with the show. He previously appeared as himself on a 2012 episode and has said it. He's a longtime fan of the series and Trey Parker and Matt Stone. So I think it's pretty cute that he gets involved stuff like that.
3: Dallas, it's season 29, but these aren't those singing show half seasons. It's been 29 years of South Park.
2: I know.
3: Crazy.
2: I know. I remember watching like the first couple of seasons, like, this is some funny stuff.
3: That was the show that it went viral before the internet. Like, people had these bootleg tapes would take to other people.
2: Crazy, you got to watch this. It's called South Park. I remember my brother calling me, and he's like, you got to check out this show called South Park. It is hilarious.
5: I'll never forget the first time I have two boy cousins who are about 2-3 years older than me. The first time they came to stay with us one weekend, and I was probably like 6 or 7, and they put it on and introduced me and my little sister to it, and ooh, my parents were not happy.
3: Translation,
5: but looking back, it was so funny.
3: You were corrupted.
5: I was.
2: Yeah. California Governor Gavin Newsom has signed a bill officially designating September 25th as Dolly Parton Day statewide. The date reference, of course, her iconic hit, 9 to 5, 925. And then he is saying, hey, let's everybody do it. Well, so now Portland, Oregon joined in. The Nashville mayor also declared September 25th Dolly Parton Day. And they're just urging everybody, let's do it. Alabama, Texas, they're just calling all the states, let's make 925, 925 Dolly Parton Day. We're going to make it 9.
3: I'm all for it.
5: Yeah. I like it.
2: We'll make it Dolly Day.
3: Let's finally get rid of the time change and make that a thing, please.
2: Shaquille O'Neal is an honorary FBI special agent after graduating from the FBI National Academy.
6: I just want to say I appreciate you guys so much. I love you and thank you very much. And if you see Charles Barkley, arrest him.
2: If you see Charles Barkley, arrest him. I love that. That's so much fun. I love those two guys. Paramount has disclosed the full terms of its antitrust settlement with 12 state attorney generals, clearing the way for its Warner Brothers Discovery takeover. Key commitments include a $300 million annual increase in U.S. film production and releasing at least 30 theatrical films yearly. You're talking about putting the pressure on yourself.
3: Do we need that? They're not all going to be great.
2: This is the terms that they've agreed to. Both the Paramount and Warner Brothers studio lots must remain operational through 2031, because you know what they were going to do. They were going to say, hey, we're out of here, Hollywood. We're moving. Mm-hmm. We're going to Georgia or wherever, you know, they can find those great tax breaks. A news editorial independence board will oversee CNN and CBS News. The merged company must contribute, listen to this, $47.5 million to a workforce fund for laid off employees.
3: Interesting.
2: I mean, to get this, they have got to give a lot.
5: Yeah.
2: But as it should be, because it's going to change a lot in the movie and TV film production industry. And the death of Presley Gerber, we talked about this yesterday, son of supermodel Cindy Crawford. He was in rehab, and now his death is being investigated as a possible overdose. Mm. And I know you think to yourself, good Lord, he was in rehab. How do you get... When you got money, you can get your hands on anything. It's just so sad.
3: Things sadly show up in those places that shouldn't
2: be. Very, very sad. I'm Dallison. That is The Dish.
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3: Well, I told you when I was in the fourth grade, my best friend Steve Cishon called me Speedy because it took me 22 minutes to run the mile.
4: You mean walk?
3: Walk the mile. 22 oh. minutes. And as I walked across the finish line, they were all chanting, Speedy, Speedy, Speedy. Oh.
4: It's a photo finish.
3: No, it wasn't. It was, okay, let's get back to class.
2: There was nobody else in the photo.
3: No. I was the only one.
5: Kincaid in Dallas.
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9: Kincaid in Dallas.

0: I'm the problem. I'm looking at these everyday phrases that apparently to some seem like they could be condescending, and I don't think they're that bad. Can I run them by you real quick?
1: Tell us.
0: How many feel like these are condescending, like what I'm talking down to you? When we're having a conversation and I'm like, hey, Kincaid, what's wrong? You seem kind of down. And I go, you wouldn't understand. Is that condescending or it just feels like I don't want to share at that moment?
2: That feels like you just don't want to share.
0: Right?
2: Yeah.
1: Yeah.
0: Okay.
2: And I'm not that person that's going to go, okay, oh, come on, tell me. I'll be like, okay.
1: Yeah, for me, I would think, oh, like you're almost like fishing for compliments. Yep. You want me to be like, come on, tell me.
2: Yeah.
0: I will never do that to anybody. No, like earlier I was biting my fingernails and Dallas was like, what is going on with you? You're biting your fingernails. Like,
2: yeah,
0: it's your job.
2: Like you're eating your fingers today.
0: Yeah. I don't know why I'm doing it. I didn't realize I was doing it until you said something.
1: He's hungry. Leave him be.
2: I guess
0: Thank
2: so.
0: You very much.
2: He needs the keratin.
0: Apparently I do. Maybe I do. I didn't realize. Other things that seem, phrases that seem condescending. Again, it seems like someone's going through like a time and they just don't want to talk about it. It's not that big of a deal. So if I say that to you, like, what's going on? What's wrong? Oh, no, it's not that big of a deal. Will you then go, no, I need to know what's happening? Or do you just not? I would
2: no,
0: let it go.
2: No, I let it go.
1: Yeah, same.
2: Too.
1: Yeah, that one's fine.
0: When someone is working on something and someone steps behind you, well, what you got to do is, or you just need to, ... That comes across as condescending.
2: Yeah, Scott Lindy.
1: Yeah, like, I don't want to be like a backseat driver. Like,
2: yeah.
1: Unless you ask for my help, I'm not going to do anything.
0: Yeah. I can't help it sometimes. I'll go, hey, would you like my help? Because I'm noticing something. I'll say it like, hey. And if they say no, I'll walk away. But I won't just go, what you got to do is I won't insert myself. Don't say that. This seems condescending, okay? If you're down, like, oh, I feel like I messed it up. It's okay. You're trying your best. That's me basically going, it's okay. You have no idea what you're doing.
2: Yeah.
0: It's okay. You're unskilled.
1: No, I would tell that to like a kid. I'd be like, oh, you're trying your best. You know, when they're learning something new, that's
0: Got
1: different.
0: It. But I feel like these kind of expire once you've reached adulthood.
1: I agree. Yeah.
2: Well, like, if you're doing something and you still fail at it, you're really not, you know.
0: Like Lauren's working on videos for the show after the show. Oh, I don't know what happened. Where'd that go? Blah, blah, blah, blank, beep. Lauren, you're trying your best. You would punch me.
1: My best isn't great enough.
0: Mm-hmm. This apparently is a phrase that's condescending. Someone says something and they have like an idea and you go, well, actually, and then you.
2: Yeah.
0: Yeah. Or somebody, this is apparently belittling and patronizing. Someone says something. Well, that's cute.
2: Yeah.
1: Yeah.
2: Because that could mean several different things.
1: I think it's in the tone and what you're responding to.
2: Yeah. It's always about the tone.
0: It all depends on the tone.
2: Yeah. Mm-hmm. Sometimes it's not what you say, it's how you say it.
1: Yeah.
0: Like this. Oh, really, Dallas? Do tell.
2: Yeah, exactly. That's what I'm talking about.
0: Like, again, it is the tone. Like, I could say, yeah, because you're always perfect. But I also say, because Dallas is perfect. Dallas, you know you're perfect.
2: And it is. It is. It's not, like I said, it's not what you say. It's how you say it.
1: Yeah, like, there's times when people share news to me, and I'm so happy for them. So I'm like, oh, my God, I'm so happy for you, because I'm truly happy.
2: Right.
1: But if I were to say, oh, I'm so happy for you.
2: Yeah, good for you.
1: Yeah. Must be nice.
2: That's why people misinterpret text and email so much sometimes, because you don't know. You can't hear how they're saying. Mm-hmm.
1: And that's why I'm an over exclamation point user.
0: Yep. I use smileys.
1: Yep.
0: I'm with you, Lauren.
1: Me
0: because
1: too.
0: I love him. I trust him with my life. But when I first met Mike Moore, I'm like, he hates me. Before I even met him, this was 7 years ago before the show started. We were back and forth. I'm like, this guy's a jerk. I like literally thought he was like an angry guy.
2: Why?
0: Yeah, because what I just, because his emails sometimes come across, if you don't know Mike, they come across as I don't know.
2: Short.
0: At first, I thought they were short and harsh.
1: Just straight to the point.
0: Yeah.
1: Mike doesn't use an exclamation point.
0: He's no nonsense.
1: And he needs
0: things.
1: That in his life.
0: Yeah.
2: Yeah. He has an exclamation point. Her name's Stephanie.
1: And she's the best one out there.
0: Wow. Stephanie, good morning and thanks for listening. Mike, good morning and thanks for listening.
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0: You got a lot of choices to listen to on the radio. Thank you for choosing us. We really do appreciate it. We are Kincaid in Dallas. Dallas, you have several dogs, right? What do you think the dogs who live inside the house, not the barn dogs, because we know that you dogs on every inch of the property, cabana and resort that you have going on, but the dogs who live inside the house, how do you think that they would react to an intruder in the house? Do you think they would defend or make friends?
1: Well, they would bark like crazy, and then when they got in the house, they would lick their face.
0: Oh, wow. Okay, so at first they're scary. It sounds like that commercial for the Sour Patch thing. First they're scary, then they're sweet.
1: Yeah.
0: Because an intruder broke into the San Diego house. The homeowners weren't there, but Nash, who is a 90-pound golden, was there, and he brought the intruder toys.
1: Oh, he said, play with me.
0: And tried to get the intruder to play with him. This is the owner, Dante, talking about how Nash just wanted to make friends.
2: We just watched it all happen from my phone. The dogs, like, we just want to make sure that they were safe. Nash was not the greatest guard dog. We thought that he was going to be barking at people, and he did the exact opposite.
0: Yeah, so anyway, the dog just wanted to play. Now, yeah.
1: I only have one dog that will eat your face off. That's Red.
0: But you don't know which one, so don't break into Dallas's property, because you never know what dog might first start with your left nostril and then go right to your eyebrow.
1: Yes.
0: You never know. Do you think it works both ways? Do you think an intruder broke in? Hey, you're breaking into my house, but you're just in time. I was thinking about playing Long Form Monopoly. Deal is, I won't call the cops, but I got to be the race car. You can be the thimble. Let's go. Otherwise, I got to go to Vegas and pay somebody, and it's much cheaper if someone just breaks in.
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0: About to play the game. Do you want to join us here? Are you smarter than Kincaid? Yesterday was amazing. That dude completely, he got 4 out of 5.
1: He
0: I got 3 out of 5. He was
1: too.
0: Brilliant.
1: Andrew
0: was amazing yesterday.
1: Yeah, Andrew was awesome.
0: You don't got to be an Andrew, but you do got to be
1: a
0: human.
1: He's a welder, remember?
0: Yeah, I'll never forget.
1: Ran a welding shop.
0: So if you'd like to play the game this morning, we need a play-up for Are You Smarter Than Kincaid, and we'll do it next.

0: Are you smarter than Kincaid?
1: I'm thinking she might be. Good morning, Christina. Welcome to the show.
2: Good morning.
1: Christina, what has you awake? What has you conscious? What has you making money? What do you do for a living?
2: Well, I am a stay-at-home mom to a beautiful baby boy, and it is just the greatest time in my life right now. I just love what I do, and I have so much fun, and I just wish I could do it all the time.
1: It is a aww, full-time job, and congratulations
3: that's
1: on your
3: awesome
1: child.
3: How old is your little boy?
2: You. He is going to be 18 months old on Monday.
1: Wow.
3: Oh, and what's his name?
2: His name is Gavin.
3: Oh, I love that.
1: That's a cool name. Yeah. I just was telling Lauren, like, the milestones of kids. One of the first thing that, like, you feel like you have so much more free time, at least for us, was when the kids, I think it was like 2 or 3 months old, when they could finally go and get the pacifier themselves instead of screaming and freaking out because they don't have the dexterity and coordination. That saves so much time not having to do that.
3: I see some moms that have it. It's comes with a shirt or something, and it has
1: they
3: a
1: have it there.
4: Little
1: monkey
4: on it or something.
3: Like, so
4: animal.
3: When it falls out of their mouth, it doesn't fall to the floor.
1: Yeah, and that's a good idea, too.
2: Yeah, this is great.
1: But congratulations on being a mom. Well, I'm sure you have skills, so I'm going to leave the room. There'll be 5 questions. You have 6 seconds to answer each one. Lauren's assuming the controls. Christina, I wish you the best of luck. You're playing for a T-shirt that says, I am smarter than Kincaid. That your 18-month-old will ruin and spill stuff on. It'll be great. It'll be the nicest stained shirt you've ever worn.
3: You got your jorts on the first day of fall.
1: Yes, I do.
2: Oh,
1: you're
2: not
3: allowed to wear white, but I defy that rule.
4: Me too.
3: I love white. I wear it year-round. I don't care.
4: Same.
3: All right, here we go. Christina, question number one. What movie did Leo DiCaprio win his first Oscar for?
2: Titanic.
3: Okay. Question number two. Which country has hosted the most Olympic Games?
2: I'm going to go with Japan.
3: Okay. Question number three. How many pairs of chromosomes does a typical human have?
2: 12.
3: All right, let's get on. Question number four. What country was Marco Polo from?
2: Oh, God, I don't know. Europe.
3: Okay. And question number five. Where is the world's largest waterfall located? I will tell you, it's called Angel Falls.
2: You said where in the world?
3: Uh-huh.
2: I'm going to go United States.
3: All right.
4: Okay.
2: I don't know.
4: Okay, get in here.
3: Kincaid back in here. Question number one, Mr. Kincaid.
1: Yes.
3: What movie did Leo DiCaprio win his first Oscar for?
1: I want to say Titanic, but that's probably wrong.
3: That is wrong.
1: Oh, what was it?
3: He has been nominated many, many times, but the one and only that he's ever won is for The Revenant.
1: Okay, it should have been Wolf of Wall Street. For just the lewd scene alone. I mean, come on, the lewd scene.
3: That is my favorite movie. Question number two. Which country has hosted the most Olympic Games?
1: Greece.
3: The United States.
1: Oh.
3: How about that?
1: Wow. Yeah.
3: Question number three. How many pairs of chromosomes does a typical human have?
1: I 32?
3: No.
1: How many?
3: And y'all both are going to go, oh, when I tell you, 23 and me. Hello. 23.
1: So 24? Oh, all right. I don't know.
3: 23.
1: Okay. I added you.
3: Question number four. What country was Marco Polo from?
1: Italy?
3: Yes. Oh, my Lord.
4: Oh, wow.
1: Wow.
3: Wow. You just pulled that one out, didn't you?
1: I did.
4: You heard Marco.
1: Polo!
3: Question number five. Where is the world's largest waterfall located? I will tell you, it's called Angel Falls.
1: Is it the Amazon?
3: Well, it's Venezuela.
1: Oh.
3: Venezuela. So. But you got one. Christina didn't get in.
1: Christina, it's not your fault. They were difficult.
3: Oh.
1: Were those the questions you worked on with Carly over the weekend?
3: Yeah, some of them, yeah.
1: Yeah, great. Yeah.
2: Yeah.
1: Question. Anytime Dallas is proud, they're awful. Thank you very much. I appreciate you so much.
3: All my questions.
1: They're not. They're fine. How did you score? Christina, thank you so much for playing. Have a great day at home. Appreciate
2: you.
1: You're an awesome mom. And it was great getting to know you. Have a wonderful day. Can't wait to see what your score was this morning. I'm thinking we got lots of ones and twos because those were tough. If you got a five, good for you.
3: But, oh my gosh, the chromosome thing, if you just, I mean, how many times do you think have you heard 23andMe?
4: Yeah, but I didn't know they were talking about chromosomes.
1: Yeah, I didn't know.
3: That's the whole ancestry.
4: Yeah, I didn't know what they were talking about.
1: I didn't
4: about.
1: Know. I just thought it was a random number.
4: Yeah, I thought it was just like, oh, we're going to figure out 23 people related to you.
1: I own the domain 52 and you. It means nothing.
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21: 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It's reported that the Treasury shows about $6 trillion in assets and over $47 trillion in liabilities. 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
1: When we get back, it is the first full day of fall. This is my favorite season. Fall is my favorite out of all of them. I love fall. I'm sorry, more than summer. I do. Fall's my favorite. I'm going to go through the list of things that people like the most about fall. And then the one thing that I'm truly embarrassed to say we have not done with our kids since they have been alive that I mean to do every year that we have never done. I feel like a bad dad for not doing this yet.
4: You probably are.
1: Thanks, Dallas. I'll tell you what that is next.

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2: A lot of people say, much like me, fall is our favorite season, and these are the reasons why people said, and I'll get that same elevator music that the doctors like. They say these are the reasons why they love fall, okay? Tell me if any of these resonate with you. They like the relaxed vibes that come with a rainy and cozy fall day.
3: Yes.
2: They like Halloween costumes.
3: Oh, yeah.
2: They enjoy visiting corn mazes.
3: No.
2: Yeah, I like going to a farm.
4: They're itchy.
2: Right? They scratch you. I'm worried about your ticks.
4: Well, I grew up with cornfields, and I'll go to the pumpkin patch, y'all take the corn maze. Yeah. And I don't like getting in something that I feel like I can't get out of.
3: See, I'm worried I'm going to get lost, and I'm stuck out there forever.
4: Me too.
3: I'm one with the corn now.
2: This one's easy. I'm one with the corn.
4: Yeah, yes. Children of the Corn. Yeah. You ever seen that movie?
2: Blonde kids. Football season.
3: Oh, yeah.
4: Yeah, obviously. I love that.
2: The specific fall smells, like cinnamon, making a simmer pot with cinnamon, apples, oranges, vanilla. The leaves changing, the foliage, if you live in a place where the leaves change. The yummy foods, like, again, the apple cider donuts and pumpkin spice. They like that. Visiting a pumpkin patch. We do that with kids every year. That's the one that we do every year. However, we have never done this. We've never gone apple picking.
4: Oh. Well, here's my thing for apple picking. I like to go to the orchard where they're already picked and pick up the basket and take it home.
3: Same.
4: I'm not going to go pick them out of the tree.
3: I like the looks of apple picking.
4: I love it.
3: But I don't like to be the one up there taking the apples.
4: Don't want
3: to
4: do
3: not
4: it.
3: Not knowing if they've been cleaned or not. Yeah.
2: I barely know what to get at the store. How am I going to grab stuff off a tree?
4: Yeah.
2: Oh, that looks... And you can't put it back.
3: Yeah.
2: It's not like the store, so if you grab the wrong apple, do you leave it by the side of the tree?
3: Yeah. If you ever see me post a picture of me out there apple picking, I look like I'm apple picking, please know that I just did this for the picture. I will fully admit it. I'll call myself out. That was just for the picture.
4: Yeah, I'm not an apple picker. I don't want to pick any kind of fruit. I just want to buy the fresh fruit that's already been picked.
3: Yeah.
2: Lauren, and that's when you have on your maroon vest and your Uggs, your beige Uggs.
3: And my hat and my fur coat, everything. Yeah, fake fur coat. Yeah.
2: Not for the apples, but for the gram.
4: Yeah, absolutely.
2: That's why you did it.
3: The aesthetics.
4: Do it for the pick.
3: Yep.
2: That's reason why we do it.
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3: Kincaid and Dallas. Every morning.
2: Kincaid and Dallas. But wait, there's more is next. You thought you had an awful birthday this year. Okay. Did you have to climb out of a sinkhole? Uh-huh. It gets worse. Dallas.
4: How deep was it?
2: I'll tell you in a moment.
4: I can't wait.
2: It's a very personal question.
4: I'm going to talk about Batman's house. Y'all are not going to believe what it's been overrun with.
3: Bats?
4: About that.
2: Okay, great tease.
3: Okay, all right.
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2: I'm on board. 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
1: Yeah, yeah, yeah. But wait, there's more. Kincaid and Dallas.
2: Long Island, New York. That is where this woman had an absolutely terrifying birthday surprise after falling into a sinkhole in her own backyard. Danielle Timone was in her Bohemia, New York yard on Thursday when the ground suddenly collapsed beneath her, dropping her, Dallas, 8 feet into an old well filled with water and sod. She said it happened so fast, and then I was down in this 8-foot hole, unable to climb out due to the crumbling stone walls. She feared it was going to just cave in on her and no one would ever see her. She said, it's my birthday. It also might be my death date.
3: It's my birthday.
2: I know, literally, like the walls are like, yeah. Great birthday. This is awesome. Two neighbors heard her cries, located her. They called 911. Responders lowered a ladder to pull her out and sang her happy birthday.
3: No.
2: She's recovering from whiplash and pulled muscles. She's going to be okay, but that's horrific.
4: That is so scary. Mm-hmm. Just think if the well had been full of water.
2: Yep.
4: Oh my gosh.
2: Or worse.
4: That could have been horrible for her.
2: Absolutely. You never know. You have no idea what's beneath your feet at all times.
4: Wow.
2: But it's bad. But wait, there's more. Dallas.
4: Mintmore Towers, the English estate used as Wayne Manor in the 2000 film Batman Begins, is now facing a very fitting problem. It's full of bats. Yeah. Real bats. They've been inspecting this mansion, and apparently the council of Buckinghamshire have ordered the owners to clean it up. Bat droppings, a dead bat, broken windows, ceiling holes, cracked walls. They said a family trust linked to the property tycoon, I can't say his name, but whoever this rich man was that had...
2: The rich guy
4: that had the mansion. They have told him, you've got to complete these repairs and formal bat surveys by October 4th, or you're going to face a forced sale. Apparently, there are 250 rooms in this mansion. This place is huge. It belonged to the Rothschild banking dynasty. It's been in a lot of movies, including Eyes Wide Shut, which is the most horrible movie.
2: I was going to say the movie is horrific.
4: Tom Cruise and Nicole Kidman ever did, but also the Batman movie. And conservationists describe it, said it is very bad. The family says that they have their own Batman team of ecologists, and they are working on the property and trying to get it back to standards that they want it to be.
2: I thought you said they have their own Batman team of college kids. I'm like, oh, they'll do a great job.
3: Oh, yeah.
2: Sure, they're on it.
4: Ecologists, they're trying to get it back to where it belongs.
2: Isn't, or was it ever mascara? Didn't that come from...
4: Bat droppings.
2: Yeah.
4: That's always been the word.
2: But we don't know?
4: Bat dung and elephant dung are two of the most expensive types of manure out there.
3: Really?
2: What's the elephant used for?
4: Elephant dung is supposed to be incredible on your garden. Incredible. Like people that work at zoos, I don't know anybody, but I've always heard this story. Like if you work at a zoo, some people will try to pay you under the counter, you know, pay you
2: cash.
4: There's
2: a black market for elephant poop?
4: Elephant poop.
3: Who would have thought? I had no idea. This is a whole new world to me.
4: Yeah. And I know bat droppings are the same way.
2: I don't understand how these things are okay, but yet in a field, if there's E. coli that's on our vegetables, there's an outbreak and a recall. I don't understand.
4: Honey, that's human, though. That's human feces.
2: But why are the animals so much cleaner? I don't get why there's no E. coli in the animal.
4: Well, their poop is just different than ours.
2: Okay.
4: I don't know. I don't know all the ins and outs of it.
3: Yeah, but no two poops are the same.
2: Apparently, Lauren,
3: exactly.
2: Thank you.
3: They're like snowflakes.
2: They're so unique.
4: Exactly. Very different than snowflakes. But I'm Lori here. Elephant poop coffee beans. Elephant dung coffee. I mean, elephant
2: poop. I don't want
4: poop.
2: That,
3: bro. No, I don't want that. Not coffee.
2: And it's probably decaf, too. Lauren.
3: Apparently, there's a new relationship trend called a food divorce. And it doesn't mean you're breaking up. It means couples are completely giving up on eating the same meals. So instead of trying to agree on dinner, one person makes their food, the other person makes theirs, and everybody just does their own thing. And I love this because I don't know about you guys, but in my house, that's the one thing that we just seem to kind of bicker back and forth about all the time. What do you want to do for dinner? I don't know. What do you want? I'm in the mood for this. Well, I'm in the mood for that. But we don't want to make two separate meals. So just let's just do our own thing. You know, we don't need to make a huge meal.
2: We're more cooperative at restaurants than we are at home with food.
3: Yes.
2: It's so much easier when we're out. We'll share. No problem.
3: Exactly.
2: Restaurants. At home, we literally are two different languages of food.
3: It's because you're not cooking it. Like when you're at the restaurant. Yeah. You're like, well, that's somebody else's problem.
4: Exactly. I have the rule in my house, like, we had when I was growing up. I cook it, you can eat it, or you can find something else.
3: Yeah.
2: How often is he finding something else?
4: Never.
2: Because it's that good.
4: Because he likes it.
3: We don't have to do, you don't have to do that
4: yeah,
3: in your
4: Scott,
3: house.
4: Scott is so great about, he'll eat whatever I put on the table. He's like, oh, this is good. I like it. He's just happy that he has a woman that cooks.
3: He's just happy he has food.
2: He's happy as a woman.
3: Yeah, exactly. Well, experts say the trend has taken off because people have different schedules, different diets, and also things like the GLP-1 medications. One couple may be on it, the other one's not, and next, you know, the one that's on it is not eating that much anymore. They don't really have much of an appetite, but the other one's still hungry and still wants to chow down.
2: That's caused an issue at my house. Erin's like, really? Again, last night, she's like, I can't believe, Erin, I'm full. What do you want me to do? I'm going to get sick right here?
3: Yeah.
2: Do you want me, like the movie Seven? Would you like me to put this bucket down here and I'll just keep going?
3: Ew, don't bring that up.
2: Hand me the spaghetti.
3: Ew.
4: I hate it when somebody says something about, aren't you going to eat? Why aren't you eating?
2: She thinks I'm not getting enough. She thinks I'm not getting enough. I'm like, I'm balancing out my nutrients. I'm doing the best I can. Please.
4: If she hasn't noticed, you've got some to spare, and that's what you're trying to get rid of.
2: Thank you, Dallas.
4: So, yeah.
2: Thank you.
3: And also, you can just wrap it up and have leftovers.
4: Exactly.
3: I mean, do I need to finish this right now? Now I got lunch tomorrow.
2: Thank you.
3: Yeah.
2: Thank you.
3: Anyway, they say sharing meals is one of the easiest way couples connect every day. And if you're always eating separately, you could slowly start feeling more like roommates than romantic partners. But now they're saying dinner together is a secret to happy relationships. But if you've ever spent, you know, too much time just going back and forth and want different things, just have the food divorce. You don't need to be eating at the same time or eating the same exact thing, as long as y'all are eating in together.
2: Listen, exactly. If you're newlywed, I'll tell you, you feel compelled to want to do everything together, and you're going to realize it's sometimes you're stronger when you do things separately.
3: Yeah.
2: It's okay.
3: Yeah. Yep. And that can be food. Have a food divorce.
2: Yep.
3: But wait, that's all.
2: Thank you, Lauren.
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1: Hey, it's Dallas.
2: Bye. We're back, Kincaid and Dallas.
3: Would you like my little secret?
1: Yes.
0: Where do you think this is headed?
4: Brownies in school for my daughter and...
3: No. Brownies in school. What's going on with the brownies, sir? What's happening with your brownies? We'll be right back.

0: Kate in Dallas. Shh, my little secret.
1: So, yeah, my little secret is that, you know, I had to bring brownies in to school for my daughter, and I didn't really lie, but everyone thought they were homemade because they were kind of supposed to be. And they were complimenting me, like, oh, you're such a great baker and all these things. And I just, you know, I just went along with it, you know, no big deal. But now they actually want me to bring them back again. There's a bake sale going on, and they want me to, you know, bring these brownies or make these brownies. But I guess the secret is that they're store-made, and I didn't tell anyone.
2: Yes.
1: So now I'm freaking out because I'm going back to the store looking for them. They don't have them. And, yeah, so that's the situation I'm in.
2: You're going to have to call the store. That's the only way. How many brownies did you bring last year?
3: Right, because these are expensive.
2: They're not cheap from the store, man. I know, like, six of them are around $7 or $8.
1: Yeah, but it's better than me cooking. I mean,
2: yeah.
1: Or baking.
2: He should have just donated the cash to the school because you lost money on this whole thing.
3: Yeah, I bet you did. But now everybody thinks that you can bake.
1: I know. That's the problem we're having.
2: You're brownie guy, and they have no idea. And someone's going to end up going to the grocery store. Man, these taste just like Steve's brownies. Steve's a liar.
3: Yeah.
2: Steve, call the bakery and place an order well before. That way you're not scrambling to go. Imagine he's got to go to 8 different grocery stores within 30 miles to
3: get enough. Yeah.
2: Oh, man.
3: Yeah. You know what? You have just like, you've opened Pandora's box.
2: You opened Betty Crocker's. Wait, no. No, you didn't.
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2: Thank you so much for having us on. It honestly is an honor to be included on your way into work. You got a lot of choices, and you chose us, and it means the world to us.
3: Thank you for having on Kincaid in Dallas. What's your name? Okay, you might have one of the names, because I know a lot of these women. These names are falling out of fashion. Names from the 90s that Dallas are rapidly disappearing. After 30 years, this is the UK that is looking at some naming data. They found that names like Courtney suffered the steepest decline among women, dropping 2,261 places.
4: Oh, Courtney. I knew a guy named Courtney one time.
3: Okay, I did know a guy as well. Yeah. That was 17th back in 1998 to 2,278 in the year 2025. Shannon, I love that name.
4: Shannon is gone, my
3: dropped over 2,000 places. Danielle dropped 1,434.
4: I love that name too.
3: Now, among the boys, and I've heard a lot of guys name this, Connor declined the most.
4: Oh, I love
3: falling.
4: Connor.
3: No, he fell 288 places, down to 291.
5: I'm fine with that.
3: Followed by Caleb and Jordan.
4: Oh, was that your ex-boyfriend's name?
5: No. I just don't like the name Connor. Okay. Sorry to all the Connors out there. Yeah, I don't know the last time I've met a baby Connor or Jordan.
4: Yeah.
3: Meanwhile, the names like Olivia and Liam will not go away. I'm telling you, we're going to have a nursing home filled with Liams.
5: And Olivia's. Why is everyone naming their kid? And I've noticed a lot of Charlottes are being born lately.
4: Charlotte is a name that has made a complete resurgence.
3: Old lady names. Yep. Yep. I'm telling you, 70 years from now in the nursing home. Liam!
6: What?
3: Liam!
6: What?
3: Charlotte!
6: What?
3: Olivia!
6: What?

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1: Kincaid and Dallas Mornings.
2: What's coming up on the dish?
3: Well, let's see. We're going to talk about Brad Paisley and where he is going back to. This will be fun because he was fun the very first time. Something that the California governor is doing, and he's urging all governors, all states to do it. And Shaquille O'Neal is now in the FBI. I'll tell you all about it coming up during the dish.

0: Dallas's Dish.
1: Brad Paisley is back in the world of South Park. He recently wrote and performed a song that appeared in the season 29 premiere.
2: Which, 29.
1: Wow. Yeah, which rebranded the town as South America instead of South Park.
3: We are South America in that northern mountain sun.
2: I know he's doing it to be funny, but it sounds good.
1: It's not Brad's first time with the show. He previously appeared as himself on a 2012 episode and has said it. He's a longtime fan of the series and Trey Parker and Matt Stone. So I think it's pretty cute that he gets involved stuff like that.
2: Dallas, it's season 29, but these aren't those singing show half seasons. It's been 29 years at South Park.
1: I know.
2: Crazy.
1: I know. I remember watching like the first couple of seasons, like, this is some funny stuff.
2: That was the show that it went viral before the internet. Like, people had these bootleg tapes would take to other people.
1: Crazy, you got to watch this. It's called South Park. I remember my brother calling me, and he's like, you got to check out this show called South Park. It is hilarious.
4: I'll never forget the first time I have two boy cousins who are about 2-3 years older than me. The first time they came to stay with us one weekend, and I was probably like 6 or 7, and they put it on and introduced me and my little sister to it, and ooh, my parents were not happy. But looking back, it was so funny.
2: You were corrupted.
4: I was.
1: Yeah. California Governor Gavin Newsom has signed a bill officially designating September 25th as Dolly Parton Day statewide. The date reference, of course, her iconic hit, 9 to 5, 9 to 5. And then he is saying, hey, let's everybody do it. Well, so now Portland, Oregon joined in. The Nashville mayor also declared September 25th Dolly Parton Day. And they're just urging everybody, let's do it. Alabama, Texas, they're just calling all the states. Let's make 9/25/9/25 Dolly Parton Day. We're going to make it 9.
2: I'm all for it.
4: Yeah. I like it.
1: We'll make it Dolly Day.
2: Let's finally get rid of the time change and make that a thing, please.
1: Shaquille O'Neal is an honorary FBI special agent after graduating from the FBI National Academy.
5: I just want to say I appreciate you guys so much. I love you and thank you very much. And if you see Charles Barkley, arrest him.
1: If you see Charles Barkley, arrest him. I love that. That's so much fun. I love those two guys. Paramount has disclosed the full terms of its antitrust settlement with 12 state attorney generals, clearing the way for its Warner Brothers Discovery takeover. Key commitments include a $300 million annual increase in U.S. film production and releasing at least 30 theatrical films yearly. You're talking about putting the pressure on yourself.
2: Do we need that? They're not all going to be great.
1: This is the terms that they've agreed to. Both the Paramount and Warner Brothers studio lots must remain operational through 2031, because you know what they were going to do. They were going to say, hey, we're out of here, Hollywood. We're moving. Mm-hmm. We're going to Georgia or wherever, you know, they can find those great tax breaks. A news editorial independence board will oversee CNN and CBS News. The merge company must contribute, listen to this, $47.5 million to a workforce fund for laid off employees.
2: Interesting.
1: I mean, to get this, they have got to give a lot.
4: Yeah.
1: But as it should be, because it's going to change a lot in the movie and TV film production industry. And the death of Presley Gerber, we talked about this yesterday, son of supermodel Cindy Crawford. He was in rehab, and now his death is being investigated as a possible overdose. Mm. And I know you think to yourself, good Lord, he was in rehab. How do you get... When you got money, you can get your hands on anything. It's just so sad.
2: Things sadly show up in those places that shouldn't
1: very,
2: be.
1: Very, very sad. I'm Dallison. That is The Dish.
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2: The rule in our home with leftovers is, if no one has those leftovers within 12 hours, even if it was your food, it's a 12-hour grace period. After 12 hours, they were anyone's leftovers.
3: Okay, I don't abide by that rule.
2: You don't like that rule.
3: I may not want to eat it until the next day or something. I don't. 12 hours does not work at my
2: 12
3: house.
2: 12 hours in my house. So
3: no.
2: My son Xander went after my sesame chicken yesterday when I was still at work. He had that. He had that for breakfast yesterday.
4: 12 hours, I feel like, is not long enough. I would give it the 24-hour rule. Yes. If you still haven't eaten it the day after, then it's free game the second day.
2: Well, I guess if you really love it, you'll take it with you to wherever you're going and not just leave it at home. So the 12-hour rule is a thing at my house. But
3: Put a note on it. Do not eat.
2: All right, do not eat. I like that. But there were certain things that, honestly, Chinese food-wise, are so much better the next day. Lo mein, noodles, so much better the next day.
3: Pasta.
4: Yes.
3: Pasta is the best thing left over. Pizza, pasta, oh my Lord.
2: The next day.
3: So good.
2: So much better. What else gets added to this list?
4: Wings, when I put them in the air fryer and I can crisp them up myself the next day, those are pretty good.
2: What is it about the air fryer that's able to like resurrect food?
4: I don't know. The air fryer was the best invention ever. Yep. I would be lost without my air fryer.
2: I have to apologize yet again to Dallas because I was an air fryer denier for a long time. I didn't believe it. And then Dallas was like, you got to get one. It's life changing.
4: It really is life changing.
2: For all that crap you eat, it's so good. All those bar appetizers, I'm telling you, put in the air fryer. You can literally make them at home. You get the frozen ones. It tastes like you're at a Friday's.
4: Yeah, for real.
2: It's like a Friday's. You can put up a traffic light and an upside down sled, and it's like you're that.
4: You just nailed him.
2: You just hit me with paper. What was it you hit me with?
3: Wet ones.
4: She was like an MLB pitcher there. That was a fastball.
2: I hope we have it on video. I was talking, so we should have it on video later.
3: Pizza, when you have leftover pizza and you put it in the air fryer, oh my Lord, it's like it came out of the pizza oven. Oh, so good.
4: You can stick anything in the air fryer.
3: I think so too. Hot dogs, oh my Lord. You ever did them? I've never put a hot dog in an air fryer. Air fryer weenies are the best. Yes. Mm. Yes.
2: Can you put, like, I've never done steak. This seems blasphemous. Can you put steak in the air fryer?
3: You can put anything in there. Really? I don't know how steak. Steak may be a little tough. I don't know. But now you can reheat it. You can reheat anything in the air fryer, and it just makes it good.
2: I know the one thing that's difficult, though, in the Chinese food realm is fried rice. You have to put a little, because it gets dried out. You got to put a little bit.
3: Fried rice, I only heat in the skillet.
2: That's smart. I never thought about doing that.
3: I only do rice in the skillet. I do not put rice in the microwave or the air fryer.
4: Then it gets crunchy.
3: Yeah. Put it back. If you put it in a skillet with a little bit of butter, it kind of just brings it back to life.
2: You know what my Kincaid hack is for fried rice? Put it back in the microwave. Put like a quarter cup of water in it, and it re-steams the rice.
3: Oh. Yeah. But if you do it in a skillet, it's much better.
2: Good to know.
3: Yeah.
2: All right. Hey, let's add to the list. What do you have? You're yelling at the steering wheel. And sadly, we are working on technology, the steering wheel technology that gets those translated into text that we see here. What is something you swear, like it's fine day of, but the next day it's so much better?
3: Yeah.
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1: Dallas said it best.
2: I like to be educational.
1: And that's what we're doing this morning.
2: Yes.
1: What is better the next day? You swear this food is so much better. And we have all your air fryer recommendations. And there are things I never thought to put steak in the air fryer. But y'all keep saying no. Okay.
3: Everybody says it's great. You got to go home. And I think you should stop and get a couple of fillets on the way home and do those in the air fryer.
1: Hey, it's better than the grill.
3: I have a question for all the people that are texting in about steak. Yes. Do you slice it and then put it in there in pieces? Or do you put the whole steak?
1: That's a good question because I worry about the steak moisture.
3: Well, and is it going to dry out?
1: I don't want to drop my steak.
4: Yeah, and I'm worried it's not going to cook all the way through. Yeah.
3: Then it's like jerky.
1: Well, maybe you like that. I don't know. Samantha, you swear this is better the next day. What is it?
5: Any kind of soup. Crab soup, chicken soup, beef stew. You cook it the first day, it's great. But the second day, all the flavors set in, it's delicious.
3: I totally agree
4: with
3: that.
4: Yeah, you let it marinate more.
3: Yes.
1: They get to commingle. You're right about that.
3: I love that.
1: That's so true. Soup. I don't think about that. Soup is so underrated. I could eat soup. I'm like a 90-year-old man.
3: I am in that... like soup mode this weekend. I'm cooking like a 5-gallon pot of vegetable soup, a 5-gallon pot of chili. I'm getting ready for the winter.
1: I know
4: you're getting into soup mode.
1: There are people who, I swear, in workplaces, they start bringing in crock pots on Friday, and they're like, they do this. There's like people have like a soup off. They literally bring in like 5 or 6 different soups and chilies. I want to work in that kind of place. Thank you so much. Soup is the best, Samantha. I'm with you. Debbie, welcome. You swear it's better the next day.
6: Lasagna.
3: It is.
6: Even the store-bought lasagna is better the next day.
1: That's like one of the most perfect foods there ever could be. It's like, that and a casserole. You've got all the different things. You can put anything in a lasagna.
6: Yeah.
1: Literally.
6: Now, casseroles, I've got a chicken casserole, sesame chicken casserole that is to die for, and it just gets better and better. You do not get tired of it.
1: Debbie, how come in 2026 people forgot about the casserole? That's not a thing anymore.
3: I love the casseroles.
1: Casseroles are perfect. Bring back, you know what?
6: Because
1: bring it back.
6: It's because of the generation of having a stock pantry that you could just throw all this stuff. The minimalization of the kitchen. You have one can of this and one can of that.
1: That's the nicest way of saying
3: not
1: it's all millennials.
3: House.
1: It's all the Debbie is saying in the nicest way possible, it's all millennials' fault. That's what she's saying. Unless you're Dallas. You need to run a bomb shelter. Casseroles for life. Good morning and welcome, Dell. You swear this is better the next day.
7: Well, she just said it, but there's actually two things, lasagna and spaghetti sauce.
1: Yeah.
3: Oh, yes. Yep. Let the sauce sit. Yeah.
7: Yep.
1: Let it rest.
3: Mm-hmm.
1: Let it take a nap. Just let it chill. Thank you. Appreciate it. What's better the next day, Andrea?
8: Chili.
1: Yes.
3: I'll definitely agree with that.
1: That's honestly, I'll be honest with you, Andrea. This is the only reason why I like football season. The food gets so much better. We get lazy in the summer. Throw it on the grill.
3: Well, it's too hot to eat stuff like that in the summer.
1: Yes.
8: I
1: I'm with you. Thank you so much.
8: I'll make the bourbon chili. That's amazing.
3: And it's yum.
8: It's always so good the next day.
1: You're not wrong. Appreciate you. What are the messages saying this morning?
3: So many messages about steak.
4: I'm influenced.
3: So many.
4: Considerably influenced.
3: Yeah. Baked spaghetti is off the chain the next day. That is so true.
4: Yes.
3: I do baked spaghetti. And this is something so easy because you just throw it all in the pan and you just let it bake and then you stir it up. Oh my gosh, it's so good.
1: Can I tell you what I don't like? And I see this on TikTok all the time because this seems like you're just going to get food poisoning. And maybe it's great. I don't know. But the people who have those cooktop things, the what do you call them? Blackstones.
3: Mm-hmm.
1: And they put the frozen shrimp and they put everything else on there. And it just looks like...
4: They do like their own little like hibachi thing.
3: Yeah.
1: But it doesn't, there's nothing sexy about it. It looks like it's just cross-contamination at its finest.
4: Yeah. I just think about like, oh, I don't know if that's
3: clean.
4: That's
3: what they do at Benihana.
1: No, but it looks better at Benihana. Maybe it's because, I don't know, there's no volcano when you're at home.
3: Well, if you know how to lay your onions right, you can have
1: them. Yeah. But also, I saw this woman, too. She was, like, doing this. She made, like, beef stroganoff on her flat top, and it's, like, there's cream on there, and I'm like, no
3: beef
1: thanks.
3: Beef stroganoff?
1: Yeah, it was weird. It was weird.
3: Oh, that is weird. I've never had that.
1: I immediately tagged, have you seen the chef reactions guy? He's a chef, and he just literally looks at these people making these gross things at home, and he just completely tears them apart. It's
3: he
1: one of the best things. Yeah, oh, literally.
3: Mm-hmm. Nopes it.
1: But he's a little bit more rude. Thank you.
3: Yeah.
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1: We were talking about colleges in here. We were talking about when you graduate and you're still paying off your debt, your student loans, and then you get the Alumni Association. Hi, would you like to make a donation to the college? It's like, no, I've made a lot of donations. Yeah. No, thank you. Uh-uh. Well, it just so happens this influencer went and took it upon himself. He's 20 years old to visit the top party schools in the country. His name is Marco, and he had this to say about his experiences, okay, from what he saw. He went to some of the parties at the party schools the last couple weekends.
2: Fun.
1: Now, granted, college literally just started, like, you know, less than a month ago for a lot of these kids. Here's what he's already noticed.
3: I've seen some crazy things, even just from, like, a few weeks starting this fall, but, like, some guys get drunk. You see jumping through tables, like the stuff you see at the Bill tailgates, but you see at frat parties. I've seen people with long distance partners. Doesn't seem like they have a long distance partner when they're at this party. There's this new thing, I guess, called a fish beer. Some frat kid was like, you want to see what a fish beer is? I didn't know what that is. And he grabbed a beer and he just dumped it on his face.
1: So yeah, college is fun.
2: Fish beer. I've never
1: fish
2: heard
1: beer.
2: That's
1: yep.
2: a new thing.
4: That's weird.
2: I did crazy things in college. I didn't do a fish beer.
4: No.
1: Can we say, unless you're going to, you know, a more conservative or religious school, anybody who's ever been in a long distance relationship who started college, what are the odds that you're going to get through at least a year and still be together? How often can you make that work when your things are so different? I know I'm going to get yelled at by high school sweethearts. Oh no, we went out. That didn't happen.
4: You know, Warner broke up with Elle Woods, but then she just followed him to Harvard.
2: She got the last laugh.
4: I know, she did.
1: The movie. Yes.
4: I know, you've
1: Legally
4: never
1: Blonde.
4: Seen that movie.
1: I never saw Legally Blonde.
4: I don't understand how you can never see that movie. It's so good.
1: But you just become such a different person. And how can you fully experience everything with the shackles? I'm sorry, with a relationship. How can you?
2: I agree. I don't know many people who lasted throughout college. I do know some people who dated in high school for like a year or two. Then they went off to college, different colleges, broke up, and then when they both graduated college and were back in their hometown, they got back together and are married. But
1: see,
2: you know, they were single for
1: that's a Hallmark Christmas movie.
2: Yes, I basically described just what you see in every single Hallmark movie.
4: I do have a friend of mine, his son went and played college baseball, and his girlfriend, they'd been together since like they were 14, I think.
2: Oh, wow.
4: And she went to college there too, got a nursing degree. They came back home. They're married, and they just had a kid about a year ago.
1: Okay, yeah. So
4: sometimes it works out.
1: But who do you think, though, in that situation where they're in the long-distance relationship, who do you think initiates either the cheating or the breakup first? Do you think it's the guy, or you think it's her?
4: Oh, I think it's the girl.
1: Me too.
2: Really?
1: Dallas, I'm with you. I think so, too.
4: Well, I just think that you're around so many new guys, and college is like, especially if you were a girl that was sheltered by your parents.
2: Yeah.
4: And
2: mm-hmm.
4: you didn't get to get out and do a lot of things, unlike me, who was, you know, I was living it up, but I just know that I went to school with a lot of girls that did just this. They were so sheltered. And then when they got to college, they were like, woo-hoo-hoo!
2: Yeah, but I also know that the guys, they like start partying and they want to be with their bros, and they got all these girls around them too. I see both sides. I don't know.
4: Well, you know, maybe we should bring our boss, Mike Morey, in on this topic.
1: Yeah.
4: Because, you know, Mike had that daughter that, that was, sweet little Madison.
1: Mike Moore, and welcome to the show.
4: She's gone off to college.
1: What can you say about this?
5: She doesn't have a boyfriend right now, which I'm thrilled with. That's what I can say.
4: She's such a cool kid, though. Mike, how much?
5: One of the losers last year. That was good.
1: Mike?
2: Yeah. Was it the guy from high school that she
5: In fact, she had a boyfriend when she went off to college. And I thought she did the right thing. She was very mature and just said, look, I don't want to do a long distance thing. I really like you, but
4: it's not going to work out.
1: No.
5: And he seemed okay with it for a minute. Then he kind of freaked out.
1: Yeah. There you go.
2: I'll never forget.
4: Because he thought, oh my God, she's going down there and she's going to be around all these guys.
2: Yeah. I'll never forget with a guy that I was dating in high school. He was 2 years older than me. So when I was a sophomore, he was a senior, so he went off to college. And yeah, he ended things with me because he said, well, I'm going to college. And I acted like it was the end of the world. I was like, how dare you? Just because you're going to college, like, we can make it work. I didn't even have my driver's license, so how are we going to make it work? I went off to college, and then I looked back, and I was like, yeah, could you imagine dating a junior in high school right now?
4: Right.
2: Good God.
4: Smart move.
2: Yeah.
4: Yeah, smart move on his part.
2: Yes.
0: 97.3 River Country. 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

0: tried to get the intruder to play with him. This is the owner, Dante, talking about how Nash just wanted to make friends.
1: We just watched it all happen from my phone. The dogs, like, we just want to make sure that they were safe. Nash was not the greatest guard dog. We thought that he was going to be barking at people, and he did the exact opposite.
0: Yeah, so anyway, the dog just wanted to play. Now,
2: I only have one dog that will eat your face off. That's Red.
0: But you don't know which one, so don't break into Dallas's property, because you never know what dog might first start with your left nostril and then go right to your eyebrow.
2: Yes.
0: You never know. Do you think it works both ways? Do you think an intruder broke in? Hey, you're breaking into my house, but you're just in time. I was thinking about playing Long Form Monopoly. Deal is, I won't call the cops, but I got to be the race car. You can be the thimble. Let's go. Otherwise, I got to go to Vegas and pay somebody, and it's much cheaper if someone just breaks in.
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0: is going to be one of those things that years later we're all going to laugh at, like the first time, and there was a first time, that some of us went and used our credit card on the internet, and we felt like the world was going to steal our money. We thought it was all over. I was so nervous the first time I used a credit card on the internet years ago, and it was to order a pizza. That was the driving force, was food.
1: Can I tell you a really funny story about my dad? When my sister and I were younger, we loved American Girl dolls, and we would get the American Girl doll magazine in the mail, and we would circle what we want, and then for, you know, Christmas one year, he was like, okay, like, I'll place the order and, you know, Santa will get you guys what you want and everything like that. He was so afraid to put his credit card on the internet that he called the phone number and sat with the person on the phone and said, yeah, I would like to take a Felicity doll. And I would also like to take on page number 5 here, the dress right there, my daughter. Yeah, like he did the order on the phone because he thought that was safer than doing it on the internet.
0: That's so funny because now I hate giving my credit card number to somebody over the phone.
1: I do it over the phone now.
0: Yeah.
1: Now I'd rather put it on the internet.
2: Yep. The thing about giving it to someone over the phone, you know what they're doing?

0: They're putting it in their computer.
1: Yep. Exactly. Same thing you could have done. Exactly.
0: It's going in there no matter what.
1: And we're laughing at this because it seems absurd at the dawn of the internet. It just felt like so weird to do that. Eventually, one day, we'll go back and hear this audio and laugh because we're talking about the very first time that somebody in the show got into a Waymo, a driverless vehicle. And you did that yesterday, Lauren.
2: Yes, I did finally. I've been wanting a Waymo ride for a year now, probably, since whenever they started becoming big and popular, and I could never get one. And then yesterday when I had all of this car trouble, after we figured all that out, we went out to dinner because I wasn't cooking. And I had had a day, and I was like, we are just going out to dinner. And then it started to rain, so we had walked to dinner. So we were like, well, I'm not going to walk home in this rain. Why don't we call an Uber back? Oh, but we got a Waymo instead. I was so excited. And
1: it's funny we say call an Uber. We're not calling an Uber. You're ordering an Uber. But we always say call an Uber.
2: I say call an Uber.
3: Yeah.
2: So the Waymo comes and it took forever to get there. I'm not going to lie because it drives very slow.
1: Like a grandma.
2: And make sure it really stops at everything.
3: I should have called it Grammu.
2: But once you're in that Waymo, buckle up, because here we go. It takes off, and it's so futuristic. You can play music. Yeah. You can talk to it.
1: You sent us a video of the experience. What were you listening to? It was so weird. Lauren's driving, and there's like this weird music playing, and let's see if I can find something that sounds like it. Anyway, you're listening to something weird.
2: It was like this like high beat rap song. Yeah. I put on you can't connect your phone. At least I couldn't figure that out. But they had like playlists available, and one was like, you know, top 40 recently added music and stuff like that. So I just clicked on that, and then it only lets you skip 5 songs.
1: Then you're stuck on this.
2: So that's what I got stuck on. I got stuck on this random Japanese, it was like K-pop something. I don't know. So whatever, I'm just riding dirty in this like Waymo, and it's whipping, and I'm taking videos to show you guys. And in one of the videos, you hear Clay, my husband, scream, goes, whoa, whoa, whoa, whoa, because
3: it looked like y'all were going to hit whatever that was.
2: Hit this
1: like
2: car.
1: A parked car.
2: And then we were waiting at the light to make a left turn. And then once it went and we were able to go, it just I was getting whiplash back there. Like, it was just whipping around.
1: Save that. That's fun. Well, that was your first experience. I've only seen the TikTok videos. The Waymo's getting stuck behind the Waymos. And
3: I was
1: going
3: to ride one when we were in Austin, but no one else would go with me. I'm like, let's go in a Waymo. No. And they're like, driving. I said, okay.
2: You know, it was actually kind of nice because I didn't have to talk to anybody. I could just like, and him and I could just have our own little conversation back there. Like, I didn't feel like I didn't feel like I was being watched, even though I know there's cameras and everything in there. I just felt like, oh, I can just like chill and relax. And the car was clean and spacious. I am now pro Waymo.
1: You're all about it because it takes all the...
2: If you have a quick little ride, I don't want to take business away from Uber.
1: I just want to say to the Uber drivers listening to the show right now, I still love you and I appreciate you and I prefer you.
2: I actually prefer that,
3: I'm an Uber girl all the way.
2: Me too. But this was a 2-minute ride, no joke, because we just went to a place right around us and we just didn't want... It was pouring rain outside, so it was fine for that. But yeah, no, I'm more pro Uber.
1: Can I ask you a question?
2: Yes.
1: Do you feel like it's going to be like Uber? Do you think the Waymo will give you a score? You only get 3 stars.
2: I was wondering that.
1: You screamed at me. I heard you yelling.
2: I have no idea. Afterwards, it didn't ask me to rate them, and I didn't check if I got a rating or anything. I can go in and look, but no, I just once I got to my location, they just said, have a good day.
1: You left crumbs on my seat. You are filthy. I hate you, human. Never get in my vehicle ever again.
2: No, they just said, have a good day. And then we got out, and then it just zoomed away.
1: I will make you nauseous.
2: But it was interesting. Definitely an interesting experience.
1: I'm going to throw the net out there. We'll see what we get. What was something you did that at the time made you feel like, wow, the future is now? Made you feel like you were living in the year 2227. You literally felt like it was the future. And now you're laughing at that. Much like Lauren's Waymo ride. One day you'll laugh at that.
2: Yeah.
1: When you have your own kids. Like, mom, you talk about the first time you're in a Waymo.
2: My kids are going to be like ordering Waymos all the time and be like, I remember the first time I took a Waymo.
1: Yeah, exactly. Or us with credit cards on the internet. What made you feel like you were living in the future? What was that moment in your life?
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2: We're talking about things in the future, how you thought you felt like you were living, you know, 30 years ahead of time. Justin, hi.
3: What's up? How are y'all?
2: Oh, we're great. Justin, what was this moment where you stood back and I'm living in the future? When was it?
3: This was like, I mean, it's been years now. This is back in the old dial-up days when you had, like, the AIM messenger.
2: Oh, yeah, and you were talking to somebody?
3: Yeah. So, like, get home from school, you'd open up AIM, and then it would make, like that door opening sound.
2: Yeah!
3: Logged in.
2: I miss, and you leave it. You would leave that thing open all day, and you hear constant door opening, door slamming. I miss the AIM sounds. They were fun.
3: Yep, get home from school, wait to hear that door opening sound. It's like, oh, one of my friends. And then you get to just message back and forth. And then, I mean, look how far technology came now. But back then, it was like, wow, this is crazy.
2: Oh, I remember that. And you'd wait for your friends to join. And then you'd get mad if they, like, signed in and signed out. You're like, you know, wait, what? I didn't get to talk. Hear all the sounds. Hold on. I'm trying to find them all. There it is. Hold on.
4: Because wouldn't it shut if somebody left?
3: That's it.
2: Well, I've not heard these in forever. Oh, I don't know what that is. I didn't mean to call anybody. You're so right. AIM was everything. And just was like being able to chat with people. That was weird too when I first got AOL back in the day, like 1,000 years ago. I was a kid. I'm like, I'm talking to a guy in California.
4: Yeah.
2: And my mom's like, what do you mean you're talking to a guy in California? She was bothered. Thank you, Justin. I appreciate
5: Great
2: it.
5: Great messages. This one I love too. The elevators that are coded just to the floor by the tablet kiosk in the elevator lobby. I love those kind of elevators. Oh, I love them.
2: It's like an elevator Waymo. I don't like it because I always feel like if I, you know, I tend to choose the wrong floor by accident and then you're stuck and then you have to get back out and choose a different floor. You can't do
5: Why
2: it from inside the elevator.
5: Why would you choose the wrong floor?
2: I don't know. Like what? Sometimes when I go in buildings, I'll get like the floor wrong or something. So if you make me choose on the tablet. I like control in the elevator, Dallas.
5: Okay. Whatever you say.
2: I thought it was the future when I first connected my phone to Bluetooth in the car.
5: Oh, that was cool.
4: That was a big one.
5: Yep.
2: Somebody says virtual reality is still very futuristic. It's a very futuristic feeling to me. Again, it all goes back to me. It makes me not feel well. It makes me feel queasy.
5: Yeah. It makes me feel very nauseated.
4: I remember the first time I airdropped something to somebody, instead of having to send the pictures, like you can just like tap your phone together or turn on your airdrop.
5: Yeah, that was crazy.
4: That was cool.
2: Somebody said the first time I ever blew up a hot dog in the microwave. It felt like it was the future.
5: The DoorDash drone delivery, that's cool.
4: Yeah.
5: And then we were talking about the Coca-Cola Freestyle machines. Mm-hmm. I was like, they're going away. What's going on?
2: I heard from somebody that the reason they're going away is because they're hard to maintain. They're expensive. And because you're doing all that, like mixing the mixing of flavors, they get really dirty inside.
5: The lines.
4: Yeah, I could see that.
5: They don't blow the lines out enough.
2: Save that for later on. Appreciate it.
5: I think that's a thing.
2: I think you're right, Dallas.
4: Yeah, you're right, yeah.
2: Absolutely. My uncle used to fix the coffee machines at workplaces.
5: Uh-huh.
2: It was his job. He would do that. He said,
5: blow the lines?
2: I know it's a job and I know it's a skill, but Dallas, the way you say it, just... I don't want any coffee for the rest.
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4: Kincaid in Dallas, but wait, there's more is next. You thought you had an awful birthday this year? Okay. Did you have to climb out of a sinkhole? Uh-huh. It gets worse. Dallas.
5: How deep was it?
4: I'll tell you in a moment.
5: I can't wait.
4: It's a very personal question.
5: I'm going to talk about Batman's house. Y'all are not going to believe what it's been overrun with.
6: Bats?
5: About that.
4: Okay, great tease.
6: Okay, all right. Couples are choosing food divorce to keep their relationship healthy.
4: Ooh.
6: Saying it might save their relationship, a food divorce.
4: I'm on board. I have a food separation currently, so I want to hear more about this. That's next.

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2: Long Island, New York. That is where this woman had an absolutely terrifying birthday surprise after falling into a sinkhole in her own backyard. Danielle Timone was in her Bohemia, New York yard on Thursday when the ground suddenly collapsed beneath her, dropping her, Dallas, 8 feet into an old well filled with water and sod. She said it happened so fast. And then I was down in this 8-foot hole, unable to climb out due to the crumbling stone walls. She feared it was going to just cave in on her and no one would ever see her. She said, it's my birthday. It also might be my death date.
3: It's my birthday.
2: I know, literally, look, the walls are like, great birthday. This is awesome. Two neighbors heard her cries, located her. They called 911. Responders lowered a ladder to pull her out and sang her happy birthday.
3: No.
2: She's recovering from whiplash and pulled muscles. She's going to be okay, but that's horrific.
3: That is so scary. Mm-hmm. Just think if the well had been full of water.
2: Yep.
3: Oh my gosh.
2: Or worse.
3: That could have been horrible for her.
2: Absolutely. You never know. You have no idea what's beneath your feet at all times.
3: Wow.
2: But it's bad. But wait, there's more. Dallas.
3: Mintmore Towers, the English estate used as Wayne Manor in the 2000 film Batman Begins, is now facing a very fitting problem. It's full of bats. Yeah. Real bats. They've been inspecting this mansion, and apparently the council of Buckinghamshire have ordered the owners to clean it up. Bat droppings, a dead bat, broken windows, ceiling holes, cracked walls. They said a family trust linked to the property tycoon, I can't say his name, but whoever this rich man was that had...
2: The rich guy.
3: The rich guy that had the mansion. They have told him, you've got to complete these repairs and formal bat surveys by October 4th, or you're going to face a forced sale. Apparently, there are 250 rooms in this mansion. This place is huge. It belonged to the Rothschild banking dynasty. It's been in a lot of movies, including Eyes Wide Shut, which is the most horrible movie.
2: I was going to say the movie is horrific.
3: Tom Cruise and Nicole Kidman ever did, but also the Batman movie. And conservationists describe it, said it is very bad. The family says that they have their own Batman team of ecologists, and they are working on the property and trying to get it back to standards that they want it to be.
2: I thought you said they have their own Batman team of college kids. I'm like, oh, they'll do a great job.
3: Oh,
2: I'm
3: yeah.
2: sure they're on it.
3: Ecologists, they're trying to get it back to where it belongs.
2: Isn't, or was it ever mascara? Didn't that come from...
3: Bat droppings.
2: Yeah.
3: That's always been the word.
2: But we don't know?
3: Bat dung and elephant dung are the most expensive types of manure out there.
4: Really?
2: What's the elephant used for?
3: Elephant dung is supposed to be incredible on your garden. Incredible. Like people that work at zoos, I don't know anybody, but uh-huh. I've always heard this story. Like if you work at a zoo, some people will try to pay you under the counter, you know, pay you
2: There's
3: cash.
2: There's a black market for elephant poop?
3: Elephant poop.
4: Who would have thought? I had no idea. This is a whole new world to me.
3: Yeah. And I know bat droppings are the same way.
2: I don't understand how these things are okay, but yet in a field, if there's E. coli that's on our vegetables, there's an outbreak and a recall. I don't understand.
3: Honey, that's human, though. That's human feces.
2: But why are the animals so much cleaner? I don't get why there's no E. coli in the animal.
3: Well, their poop is just different than ours.
2: Okay.
3: I don't know. I don't know all the ins and outs of it.
4: Yeah, but no two poops are the same.
2: Apparently,
4: no,
2: Lauren,
4: exactly.
2: Thank you.
4: They're like snowflakes.
2: You're so unique.
3: Exactly. Very different than snowflakes, but I'm Laura here. Elephant poop coffee beans. Elephant dung coffee. I mean, elephant
2: I don't want
3: poop.
2: That,
4: no, I don't want
2: you.
4: That. I don't yeah, want that. Yeah, not my coffee.
2: And it's probably decaf, too. Lauren.
4: Apparently, there's a new relationship trend called a food divorce. And it doesn't mean you're breaking up. It means couples are completely giving up on eating the same meals. So instead of trying to agree on dinner, one person makes their food, the other person makes theirs, and everybody just does their own thing. And I love this because I don't know about you guys, but in my house, that's the one thing that we just seem to kind of bicker back and forth about all the time. What do you want to do for dinner? I don't know. What do you want? I'm in the mood for this. Well, I'm in the mood for that. But we don't want to make two separate meals. So just let's just do our own thing. You know, we don't need to make a huge meal.
2: We're more cooperative at restaurants than we are at home with food. Yes. It's so much easier when we're out. We'll share. No problem.
4: Exactly.
2: Restaurants. At home, we literally are two different languages of food.
4: It's because you're not cooking it. Like when you're at the restaurant. Yeah. You're like, well, that's somebody else's problem.
3: Exactly. I have the rule in my house, like, we had when I was growing up. I cook it, you can eat it, or you can find something else.
4: Yeah.
2: How often is he finding something else?
3: Never.
2: Because it's that good.
3: Because he likes it.
4: We don't have to do. You don't have to do that.
3: Yeah.
4: In your
3: Scott
4: house.
3: Scott is so great about. He'll eat whatever I put on the table. He's like, oh, this is good. I like it. He's just happy that he has a woman that cooks.
4: He's just happy he has food.
2: He's happy as a woman.
4: Yeah, exactly. Well, experts say the trend has taken off because people have different schedules, different diets, and also things like the GLP-1 medications. One couple may be on it, the other one's not. And next, you know, the one that's on it is not eating that much anymore. They don't really have much of an appetite, but the other one's still hungry and still wants to chow down.
2: That's caused an issue at my house. Erin's like, really? Again, last night, she's like, I can't believe, Erin, I'm full. What do you want me to do? I'm going to get sick right here?
4: Yeah.
2: Do you want me like the movie 7? Would you like me to put this bucket down here and I'll just keep going?
4: Ew, don't bring that up.
2: Hand me the spaghetti.
4: Ew.
3: I hate it when somebody says something about, aren't you going to eat? Why aren't you eating?
2: She thinks I'm not getting enough. She thinks I'm not getting enough. I'm like, I'm balancing out my nutrients. I'm doing the best I can. Please.
3: If she hasn't noticed, you've got some to spare, and that's what you're trying to get rid of.
2: Thank you, Dallas.
3: So, yeah.
2: Thank you.
4: And also, you can just wrap it up and have leftovers.
3: Exactly.
4: I mean, do I need to finish this right now? Now I got lunch tomorrow.
2: Thank
4: right.
2: you.
4: Yeah.
2: Thank you.
4: Anyway,
3: I'm
4: they say sharing meals is one of the easiest ways couples connect every day. And if you're always eating separately, you could slowly start feeling more like roommates than romantic partners. But now they're saying dinner together is a secret to happy relationships. But if you've ever spent, you know, too much time just going back and forth and want different things, just have the food divorce. You don't need to be eating at the same time or eating the same exact thing, as long as y'all are eating in together.
2: Listen, exactly. If you're newlywed, I'll tell you, you feel compelled to want to do everything together, and you're going to realize it's sometimes you're stronger when you do things separately.
4: Yeah.
2: It's okay.
4: Yeah. Yep. And that can be food. Have a food divorce.
2: Yep.
4: But wait, that's all.
2: Thank you, Lauren.
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2: 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We're back, Kincaid and Dallas.
3: Would you like my little secret?
1: Yes.
3: Where do you think this is headed?
4: Brownie's in to school for my daughter and...
3: Oh, no. Brownie's into school. What's going on with the brownies, sir? What's happening with your brownies? We'll be right back.

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1: So, yeah, my little secret is that, you know, I had to bring brownies in to school for my daughter, and I didn't really lie, but everyone thought they were homemade because they were kind of supposed to be. And they were complimenting me, like, oh, you're such a great baker and all these things. And I just, you know, I just went along with it, you know, no big deal. But now they actually want me to bring them back again. There's a bake sale going on, and they want me to, you know, bring these brownies or make these brownies. But I guess the secret is that they're store-made, and I didn't tell anyone.
2: Yes.
1: So now I'm freaking out because I'm going back to the store looking for them. They don't have them. And, yeah, so that's the situation I'm in.
2: You're going to have to call the store. That's the only way. How many brownies did you bring last year?
3: Right, because these are expensive.
2: They're not cheap from the store, man. I know, like, six of them are around $7 or $8.
1: Yeah, but it's better than me cooking. I mean,
2: yeah.
1: Or baking.
2: He should have just donated the cash to the school because you lost money on this whole thing.
3: Yeah, I bet you did. But now everybody thinks that you can bake.
1: I know, that's the problem we're having.
2: You're brownie guy, and they have no idea. And someone's going to end up going to the grocery store. Man, these taste just like Steve's brownies. Steve's a liar.
3: Yeah.
2: Steve, call the bakery and place an order well before. That way you're not scrambling to go. Imagine he's got to go to 8 different grocery stores within 30 miles to
3: get enough.
2: Brownies.
3: Yeah.
2: Oh, man.
3: Yeah. You know what? You have just like, you've opened Pandora's box.
2: You opened Betty Crocker's. Wait, no, you didn't.
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0: Well, this year, two inevitable things have happened. Well, more than two, but involving Luke Bryan, at least two. One is his tour last month with Jason Aldean after all these years of friendship, and Jason Aldean's new one's coming up in a few minutes. Also, Luke Combs is ahead, his 21st number one, and on the Luke Bryan album that just came out last Friday, a Luke Bryan, Luke Combs collaboration. When he messaged Luke about it, he's like, your name's Luke, my name's Luke, it's going to happen eventually. So it did. And now fans are hoping we see those two perform at CMA Night. We will see.
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But for one, there's already a premiere date set. 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

0: talk about a big year ahead. That's new artist Graylin James. He was on the bill for Kenny Chesney's upcoming tour in 2027, just announced the other day. Also on the bill, Eric Church and Sheryl Crow, and that Kenny Chesney's on the way a little later. Honestly, I was surprised to not see Megan Maroney's name. You know, those two have formed such a friendship. Who knows? We may have all kinds of surprises in store for us next year. And she has a brand new song out that's on the way in just a little bit, too. So hang on for it.
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0: Today is no ordinary Tuesday. It's fall. Welcome to the changing of the seasons. It's like a fresh start, you know? And fall, among other things, probably gets you thinking about what's going to be on TV, new season premieres and all that stuff. There's a bit of an update on a couple of Yellowstone spinoffs today. Dutton Ranch, not a huge update, but they've at least announced a production schedule, so season two will be in the works soon. Who knows when that's going to premiere? But CBS announced that season two of Marshals, that's the show that Riley Green appeared on in its previous season, that new season is going to premiere on October the 4th.
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0: I've come to realize when fans start speculating like this, very often they're right. Well, except for celebrity love lives, usually not. But stuff like this, well, they were right about Florida Georgia Line reuniting, right, and playing Stagecoach. That's happening. And now this, ESPN's College Game Day's heading to Knoxville this weekend. And now fans are speculating that maybe Morgan Wallen might be the guest picker. I don't know. But when they announce it, I'll let you know.
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What a summer, huh? One of the high points was the World Cup, and one of the most unexpected things about it was how many tourists from all over the world were posting about their journeys through the States and how much fun they were having and loving the USA. And many of them are becoming Ellis fellas, including the one who went viral, the German tourist Freddie. Well, he's back. He's back, and now he and his buddies are posting about their journey through the States watching college football.

0: Well, it's begun. Did you catch last night's premiere of The Voice Season 30? And the question is, will this season live up to all the hype? Because, oh my goodness, has there been hype with Riley Green as the newest coach? And well, today I was reading up on some of the reviews. According to TVLine.com, Kelly Clarkson's already feeling like, oh man, this is not going to go well for me. Seems, according to the article, that the contestants are already falling all over themselves to be on his team. So we will see how this goes.
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So, you feel any different today? Summer's over. Fall is here officially, even though for so many of us, we've been feeling that way since Labor Day weekend. But on the day that it is official, the first day of fall, yeah, it feels

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0: I hope you had a great summer. Now, well, now that fall has begun, we're looking back on another wonderful summer of St. Jude Summer Rides. 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

That's the new Parker McCollum. And parents, you know what this means. Two under two. Yep. Parker McCollum and his wife. Their son just turned two in August, and they just welcomed a brand new baby in July.

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0: Well, you could say he's off to a pretty strong start, Riley Green, with his new one off the new album that just arrived last Friday. Good timing for that, as the new album arrived and we headed into the weekend. The premiere of The Voice was last night, and even Kelly Clarkson was quoted in this article about it, according to TVLine.com, that he's the one that makes her nervous this season. So we'll have a lot of fun in store for us to see how it goes.
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0: of Quaker News.
1: Well, it's only Tuesday, but there's been a lot of country news these days, that's for sure, including over the weekend. The first festival that Florida Georgia Line announced for their, now we know, 12-date festival tour next year, a Stagecoach. They announced a few more in the last couple of days. They'll do 12 in all as the Anything Goes Again Tour 2027.

0: Well, this is a year for the books for Luke Combs, that's for sure. And if he's got his way about it, looks like 2027 is going to be too. That's his 21st number one. He's got a song that's a collaboration on Luke Bryan's album that just came out this past Friday too, and announced a whole bunch more stadium tour dates as the My Kind of Saturday Night tour continues right on into the spring of 2027.
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18: Well, I told you when I was in the fourth grade, my best friend Steve Cishon called me Speedy because it took me 22 minutes to run the mile.
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0: It's not just any Tuesday. It's the first day of fall. Love the changing of the seasons. And ladies, it's our day too. It's Business Women's Day. In 83, a joint congressional resolution passed and signed by Reagan proclaiming September 22nd as Business Women's Day. So enjoy.
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Ever since the song came out, so much attention it's getting because of the story that it tells. A true story, by the way. And fans are going to hear it for sure. And the other songs that Grayl and James has that continue the tale on Kenny Chesney's tour.

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0: Can you believe in 3 days, it'll be a month since Dolly Parton passed away? And my goodness, since then, there's been so much news, so many tributes in her honor, including an upcoming 2-hour live TV special in October. And today I saw a piece of news that just made me smile because it was only a couple of months before she passed away. I remembered seeing this story that a cup of ambition coffee was in the works. 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Today, according to tasteofcountry.com, a release date, it's going to be coming to stores nationwide on September 29th. I can't wait to taste a cup of ambition. 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

0: summer long, we are raising so much money for St. Jude Children's Research Hospital, thanks to the 10th anniversary of the St. Jude Summer Rides and Bud Hog Road Glide Giveaway. 97.3 River Country thanks all the riders and the businesses, the sponsors, volunteers, everybody who continues to make this possible year after year. 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

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Stella Lefty can do both of those things, and nothing can take that away from her. That is Stella Lefty with Boston. I'm Biscuit. It's Tuesday. Here's Thomas Rhett. Beer can't fix. You're up.

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farm being passed down generation after generation and the large ups and downs that come with that. Hearty together with Tim McGraw and Eric Church MacArthur.

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0: say so. Very important new song from Dan and Shay, Say So. All right, so I do not know why people think that they can just say whatever they want to celebrities' faces, but they do it all the time. Further proof of that is Kate McKinnon and Amy Poehler are both very funny people. And when they're not funny to certain people, right away to their face, those strangers let them know.
1: Do people come up and expect you to be a certain way?
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1: Yeah. Or, oh, that's not funny. I've had that.
2: I'm like, well,
1: I'm sorry, it isn't. Anyway, nice to meet you.
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0: great documentary on Lainey Wilson on Netflix. If you haven't checked it out, do so. That is Lainey Wilson, Bone Keys Wallet. And in a few minutes, George Burge is on the way, and Luke Bryan is just having a whole lot of fun, and he doesn't want it to stop.
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The song that reminds me that I wish as an adult we got summers off like kids, but we don't. We didn't even know how good we had it back then, did we? No. Keith Urban, Long Hot Summer. I am Biscuit, hanging out with you on your Tuesday, and here is Graylin James and his story that came directly from his life. Listen closely and hear how kind of crazy this is. 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

0: 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Ella Langley, you look like you love me. 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
1: I believe he is one of the best at making you feel what he is saying, not just you hearing it. That is Luke Combs, Better Together.

0: Red, Life Changes. This is cool to hear. Cool to hear from Brad Pitt, too, since Brad Pitt has seen many, many, many things in his life. So he was at Taylor Swift's wedding, which was very, very gigantic. He brought his girlfriend and is there. And he crowns that wedding something special. And he's glad he found his girlfriend when he lost her.
1: I heard that at Taylor and Travis's wedding, you might have lost Inez for a little bit because you guys couldn't have your phones. Is that true?
2: You mean the wedding of the century?
1: The wedding of the century.
2: Let me tell you, that was such an amazing night. I think we were there 10 hours, maybe 12. It was so thoughtful and well planned and really moving and great fun. But it was big. And yeah, at one point, I lost on the dance floor.
1: How long did it take you to find her?
2: No, not long. Not long. No, yeah. There's always someone to go that way. Yeah. That way.
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Just be like, I don't know what your plan is, but like, I'm trying. I mean, I'm here listening. You don't push them away. And there's Jelly Roll, who's had to do that a lot. That is hands up. Man, and a few minutes hardy's on the way. Tucker Wetmore coming up, too.

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still has two of the top five best-selling country music songs of all time. That is Luke Combs' Beat by You. I am Biscuit, and it's Tuesday, and here's Blake Shelton, Honeybee.

0: Even the easiest divorces make you feel terrible and crazy. Zach Top wrote that during his That Is South of Sanity. 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

0: Scotty McCrory together with Hootie and the Blowfish, Bottle Rockets. All right, so this sounds like some sort of twisted joke, but I guess it's real. So Adam Scott, he is currently shooting season 3 of Severance right now. And at one point, he broke his nose while shooting Severance, and it wouldn't stop bleeding. So when they got to the hospital, they said they were going to cauterize his nose, and then this mean trick happened.
1: I asked the doctor, I was like, is this going to hurt? And he's like, well, yes, but also the more challenging aspect of this will be the extreme feeling of pepper being shoved up your nose. And he's like, don't sneeze. You can't sneeze. It was super fun.
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1: Yeah.
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0: to go by Low Cash Cowboys, and then, I don't know, somewhere along the way, they were like, how about just Low Cash? And that's who they are now. Low Cash, I love this life. And in a few minutes, John Party's not sure what's going to go on with his relationship, and Shaboozy is broken up with and is just looking for something to smile at.
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0: 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That is Chase Matthew holding it down. Few minutes, Hardy is in an adult timeout. Luke Bryan is just singing about a girl who knows exactly who she is. 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
1: Not interested in her, just the horse. 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

0: That's how it goes for most guys, you know, when your girl is better than you in so many different ways. You're like, I got to raise my game. And also, I should just be a better person. Max McNown, better me for you. And in a few minutes, Chris Lane and Dylan Scott loves his girl more than anybody ever, no matter what happens to him.
1: Hi, what's up? It's Tucker Wetmore, and this is my new song, Who Told You That?

0: Hey, what's up? It's Tucker Wetmore. And that was my new song. Who told you that?
1: We're playing one hit after another. 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

don't know why you didn't hear from them and why they weren't talking to other people. You might write a song like that. And that is exactly why Dan and Shay wrote that song. That is Say So. I am Biscuit. It is Tuesday. Here's Jason Aldean.

0: You're legitimately not drunk, and someone asks you about it or whatever, you just go, no, I'm not drunk. I don't know what you're talking about. You're not sitting around trying to convince everybody like Riley Green. That's a telltale sign right there that he is. That is Riley Green. Think as you drunk. Few minutes got Russell Dickerson on the way. 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

0: Cody Johnson together with Carrie Underwood. I'm gonna love you. All right, so Brad Pitt. Brad Pitt has been famous for so many decades now. He has seen so much cool stuff that when he says something is amazing, it truly is. Well, he was at Taylor Swift's wedding, and he has labeled it something very special. And he also, like, you know, so big, at one point he lost his girlfriend.
1: I heard that at Taylor and Travis's wedding, you might have lost Inez for a little bit because you guys couldn't have your phones. Is that true?
2: You mean the wedding of the century?
1: The wedding of the century.
2: Let me tell you, that was such an amazing night. I think we were there 10 hours, maybe 12. It was so thoughtful and well planned and really moving and great fun. But it was big. And yeah, at one point, I lost on the dance floor.
1: How long did it take you to find her?
2: No, not long. Not long. No, there's always someone to go that way. Send it that way.
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0: doing well in college. Home from college, just kind of felt like a loser. And his mom was like, hey, Kenny Chesney didn't learn how to play guitar until he was 21. Why don't you go pick up that thing we gave you in seventh grade? And that's clearly paid off. Can't read sheet music or anything, but he can play. That is Luke Combs. Rethink some things. And in a few minutes, Low Cash and Corey Kent's on the way.
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